0: and bolster law enforcement to shut down the illicit trade. Air News' Lee Harrison has the details.
1: Opposition leader Angus Taylor has pledged to reduce the excise on a standard packet of 20 cigarettes from about $30 to just $6 if elected, declaring the dramatic price reduction would smash the thriving black market. The coalition has also vowed to legalise, regulate and tax vapes and nicotine pouches for adults. Under the coalition's plan, vapes would have a low rate of excise of 50 cents per millilitre, while pouches would be taxed at 2.5 cents per milligram of nicotine. Modelling of the coalition's policy package by the Parliamentary Budget Office found it would increase tax revenue by about $8 billion over the first 4 years, about double current forecasts.
0: Telstra has been fined $277,000 for security failures. An ACMA investigation has found the telco failed to properly check ID and 15 unauthorised mobile phone SIM swaps. Spokesperson Samantha York says the failure left customers vulnerable to fraud.
2: A number of customers' phone numbers were taken over by criminals. More than $39,000 was lost to scammers. Those are the numbers that were reported to us. There could be more.
0: New South Wales police are investigating if a fatal shooting in Sydney is a case of mistaken identity in what would be the second such incident in as many days. Dusty Fitzpatrick has the details.
3: A 40-year-old man was shot dead in the doorway of a property at Merrylands West. Police say he had no connection to gang crime and didn't live at the property where the shooting unfolded. The residents of the home are understood to have connections to organised crime. The latest incident comes a day after 23-year-old Marco Tarpea was shot dead at Glen Alpine. Police Commissioner Mal Lanyon says he appears to be an innocent life lost to the city's gangland war.
0: To Queensland, where a man will face court today on multiple charges after a crime spree on the Gold Coast. Lachlan Gray takes a look.
4: It's alleged the 24-year-old man stole a truck from a Paradise Point bridge around 11 on Wednesday morning. About an hour and a half later, police say the vehicle was involved in a hit-and-run accident with a Mercedes-Benz on Hope Island Road. The stolen vehicle was then abandoned in Southport with the alleged fleeing on foot. A chase ensued, with officers arresting the man a short time later. He faces multiple charges, including unlawful use of a motor vehicle, dangerous operation of a vehicle, and obstructing a police officer. He's been remanded in custody and is due to appear in the Southport Magistrates Court.
0: The Australian dollar is buying 71.6 US cents. This is Air News.
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0: Firstly to AFL, and Fremantle have made a shock selection ahead of this evening's qualifying final against Hawthorn. Dane Mepham reports.
6: In a surprise selection call, defender Brandon Walker will return for the clash in what will be his first AFL game since round one. He's one of five changes for the minor premiers, with Murphy Reid, Heath Chapman, Jai Amos and Sam Switkowski all back in. The Hawks will welcome back Jack Ginnivan at the expense of Jack Dalton. Dual All-Australian Jordan Clark will play his 150th AFL match. Patrick Voss will play game 50. When the teams met in round 9 earlier this year, the Dockers surge home off the back of Wharfie time to win by 15 points. First ball up at 10 past 6. Dame Mepham, Perth.
0: In rugby league, the Cronulla Sharks' decision to bench their stars in the lead-up to the finals has league great Josh Morris puzzled. Cronulla have lost 3 of their last 4 games and will rest Nico Hines, Blake Brayley and Teague Wilson on Saturday night when they take on Melbourne. Morris says they've given up their last opportunity to fix their slow starts.
7: Their past month has been pretty woeful. I would have thought that that is what they would have been looking at heading into the finals. You have one more game to try and fix it, up your starts, but they're resting all their players.
0: Meanwhile, Brisbane coach Michael Maguire is hoping to send a host of premiership stars out as winners. The likes of Payne Haas and Gamart Shibasaki will wear Brisbane colours for the last time in tonight's clash with the Bulldogs. Maguire says it'll be a bittersweet moment. Australian Independent Radio News.
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9: Now, it's a weather update for you on this lovely third day of September. Pardon me, the first Thursday of spring. Spring has sprung. Indeed, spring has sprung. The birds are singing, the grass is growing, and the birds are singing and the sun's shining. I nearly forgot it for a minute. 24 lovely degrees. Yes, it is. And the max forecast today, 26. Overnight minimum, 15. So It's getting a bit warmer in the evening. Don't forget daylight savings start soon. I think it's the 4th of October. Aren't you lucky? Aren't we lucky? Daylight saving, the 4th of October. Oh, spare me days. Sun sets this evening at 17:38, rise in the morning at 9 after 6. I don't think we're going to get any rain today. No, rain is most unlikely, so say the Bureau of Meteorology, bom.gov.au. The winds from the southeast and the pressure 1,012 hectopascals and steady. Now, what else can I tell you that's very important? Oh, tomorrow's forecast, temperature forecast anyway, 23 and 10, Saturday 29 and 12, and Sunday 23 and 11. And I certainly don't, or hope we don't get the summer experiences that they've had in the northern hemisphere. No, we can stick to our own hemisphere. Thank you very much. Thank you very much for your kind donation. Every day she takes Sir Paul McCartney, 96.5. That's where you are.

0: with you.
1: Olivia Newton-John and Andy Gibb, suddenly preceded by Sir Paul McCartney, Another Day. Coming up this Sunday is Father's Day. So happy Father's Day for all fathers, past, present and future. We do wish you all a lovely day on Father's Day. What's the temperature going to be on Father's Day? Oh, 23 and 11. No rain forecast on Father's Day. Don't forget today's the 3rd, isn't it? Next Thursday is the 10th. So on the 9th, yes, it's all happening. It's the launch of all the new Apple products. So all you Apple devotees, the launch of Siri of iOS 27 next Wednesday. And iOS 27 incorporates Intelligent Siri. Now that will be very, very exciting, Intelligent Siri. What else have I got to tell you? Something else. No, no, no, no, no, no, no, no, no. My father's eyes. Happy Father's Day.

Eric Clapton, My Father's Eyes, and happy Father's Day for Sunday for all fathers, past, present, and even future. Hope you have a wonderful day. And the temperature range on Sunday coming up is 23 and 11, so it looks like it's going to be a beautiful day. A lovely day on the 6th of the 9th, 2026, Father's Day 2026. Now, celebrating Worldwide Whistle Day. Worldwide Whistle Day, WWW, not World Wide Web, not Worldwide Wood, it's Worldwide Whistle Day. And to celebrate, whistle while you work, whistle while you work. Good idea.

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6: 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That's where you are, 2CHR. Have a quick look from our infotainment guide, what's happening for the rest of this Thursday, the third day of September, the third of spring, and the first Thursday of spring. 12 till 4, easy listening with Peter Babick, 4 till 7. Afternoon Delights, Bobby Whitelaw. 7 till 8, The Album Show, Paul Mason. 8 till 10, Blue Stew with Paul Mason. Then we have a DJ Paddy podcast from 10 till 12, titled Paddy's Country. Then our overnight computer playout system will be here for 6 hours from 12 till 6. Brian Stitt will start tomorrow's proceedings with breakfast here on 96.5. Don't forget next Wednesday, the release, supposedly anyway, of iOS 27. That's the new operating system for Apple, and hopefully it will have intelligent Siri with it. Oh, that's incredible what you can do with intelligent Siri. Absolutely mind-bogglingly incredible. But go back to Salisbury Hill, Rob. It's a beautiful day outside, 24 degrees, the sun shining, the birds are singing, the grass is growing, and Peter Gabriel.

10:44, Crispin St. Peter's. You're on my mind, Sugar Sugar the Archies. And we started that bracket with Salisbury Hill, Peter Gabriel. Coming up at 11 o'clock, top of the hour, we'll have news, sport and another weather update for you here on 96.5. Baker Street, Jerry Rafferty. And in the next 15 or 20 minutes, Walk Like an Egyptian, Small Town Southern Man, and there's more. So don't change that dial. Leave it on 96.5.

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our web website, tcajar.org. We had theme from the Summer Place, Percy Faith and his orchestra. What else do we have? Baker Street. Coming up, we've got Walk Like an Egyptian and also Small Town Southern Man. New sport and weather coming up at top of the hour at 11 o'clock. The Bengals.

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1: Hello there, I'm Sean Bindley. Relatives of Australians missing following the Nepal floods are providing DNA samples as the federal government steps up its aid effort. Nelson Scott is in Kathmandu.
2: More than a week after a catastrophic landslide devastated the Nepal-Tibet border, decomposition has severely damaged the remains of many victims. It's left many bodies unrecognisable, with authorities now urging relatives of those missing to provide DNA samples. The relative of one Australian has undergone DNA profiling at a Kathmandu hospital, while families back home are being asked to send blood to the region. A team of specialist Australian drone operators will soon arrive in Nepal to assist with search and rescue efforts as the government increases aid to $11 million. 38 Australians remain missing. Nelson Scott, Kathmandu.
1: Health experts and advocates for older Australians will give evidence to an inquiry into the federal government's private health rebate cut. A bid to cut $3 billion in rebates for those over 65 is before Parliament. Shadow Health Minister Anne Rustin says it's a lazy budget patch which will affect millions of seniors.
3: Hundreds and hundreds of stakeholders have made submission to the inquiry, and almost without exception, they are all concerned and do not support the changes being proposed by the government.
1: Meanwhile, the Federal Coalition is unveiling its plan to tackle the tobacco black market by legalising some nicotine products on top of a slash to the tobacco excise. The tax on cigarettes would be cut 80%, and vapes and nicotine pouches would be legalised under the proposal. $200 million would be invested in a boost to law enforcement. National Senator Bridget McKenzie rejecting suggestions it's just an imitation of One Nation's recently announced policy.
4: We've been working on getting this policy right for over a year now. That is the fact, and if you go back to discussions we were even having before the last election, we've been raising this as a concern.
1: To South Australia, where millions of sterile fruit flies will be released into the Elizabeth East area next week to help battle an outbreak of Queensland fruit fly. The outbreak was declared back in January, with restrictions introduced on fruit and vegetables. Primary Industries Minister Claire Scriven says releasing sterile flies will help cut their numbers.
5: It's a proven method, it's environmentally friendly, but people might be a little surprised seeing a vehicle releasing flies across the metropolitan area, particularly when it's 2.7 million of them. What it means is that the flies mate, but of course don't produce any offspring.
1: To southeast Queensland, where River City Ferries say it's unlikely an agreement with union workers will be reached in time to reverse Saturday's river fire strikes. A 24-hour work stoppage is scheduled to take place on Saturday, which is typically one of the biggest nights of the year. General Manager Paul Rigby says it's a disappointing outcome.
6: The unions need to make that decision. They do have protected industrial action, which is supported by the Fair Work Commission, so only they can withdraw their action. We are happy to discuss anything with them, and indeed we have reached out at a higher level, but at this time it doesn't appear that there's going to be any progress.
1: An elderly Melbourne woman says her heart sank after realising she was on the phone with a scammer who took just seconds to fleece $10,000 from her bank account. Her son says his mother received a call on her landline yesterday from someone claiming to be from NBN to check her internet speed. She was instructed to type a code into a browser, but then felt something was off and called Telstra. This is Air National News.
7: Now the latest from Air Sport.
1: Firstly to AFL, and Fremantle are looking to put past disappointments behind them when they face Hawthorn in the first qualifying final at home this evening. The minor premiers will look to atone for their shock elimination final exit to the Gold Coast Suns in Perth last year. Coach Justin Longmuir says they've well and truly moved on from that result.
8: So I think you learn from your failures, you learn from your positives, and you try and grow as a team and grow as individuals. And I think that's what we've done, and they should be really confident that, yeah, we've improved on certain things that we wanted to improve on last year and throughout the year, and should have a lot of belief that our footy will stand up if we be us.
1: The Dockers have made five changes, with Brandon Walker a shock selection for his first game since round one. The NRL's Mr. Versatile is getting ready to settle down in the one position for his new club, the Perth Bears. Melbourne Storm utility Tyron Wishart says he'll be moving into the forwards in 2027.
9: Next year, I think I'll be at hooker at this stage, which will be good. I've always loved hooker.
1: The final round of the regular NRL season kicks off this evening with the Bulldogs hosting the Broncos. And in tennis, Alex de Minaur is through to the second round of the US Open after winning a rain-affected opener in straight sets 6-2, 6-2, 6-4 over Italian qualifier Andrea Guerri. The Demon says he just had to stay patient.
10: I thought I handled the situation quite well, started off well, and then after the break I managed to kind of keep at it, and that's something that, you know, I'm happy with, and yeah, we can move on now.
1: Australian Independent Radio News.
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12: Must be time for a weather update. What I can tell you, without any doubt, is the sun's shining, the birds are singing, and the grass is growing. It's growing very, very quickly. If we get any rain, we'll be out the weekend. Forget about Father's Day, we'll be out with a lawnmower. Now, what's the temperature? Come on, what's the temperature, boy? 25 lovely degrees. Max forecast today, 26. That's degrees. Overnight minimum 15. Sunsets this evening at 17:38. Let me convert that. I think that's 22 minutes to 6. Ooh, that's tough, Robert. That's tough. Sunrises at 9 in the morning. Sunrise tomorrow at 9 after 6. Rain and most unlikely, so say the Bureau of Meteorology, bom.gov.au. Relative humidity around 40%+. The winds are from the southeast, and the barometric pressure, that very important barometric pressure, 22 lovely degrees, you stupid boy. You better go back. Put those training wheels back on again. 1,012 hectopascals and steady. 25 degrees. Now, tomorrow's fearless forecast. Tomorrow happens to be the 4th of September, the fourth day, the first Friday of spring. 23 and 10. Saturday, 29 and 12. And Sunday, which is Father's Day, happy Father's Day to all fathers, past, present and future. Future, yes, past, present anyway. 23 and 11. Today is Whistle While You Work Day. So I might even try and squeeze in another Whistle While You Work song between now and 12 o'clock. Peter Babick will be up next for 4 hours of great music for you here on 96.5. Now for some very, very special people, some very beautiful people at Four Door Services, who will be back on Thursday at 10:30, and we'll reconvene, we'll recommence our friendships again. Why do fools fall in love? That's a frightfully good question. It's a rhetorical question. Why do fools fall in love? I've no idea why. This is for all of my friends at... And there's a lot beautiful, they're all beautiful people at Four Door Services. What a fools fall in love. And-

Why Do Fools Fall in Love? That's for all those beautiful people up at Four Door Services. And they will come back. They'll be back on next Thursday at 10:30. Danielle, Varma, and the boys will be here on 2CHR 96.5. And we will find out what's been happening and what is going to happen at Four Door Services. And they're just up around the corner here in Assessor Knock. Now, I've got a request from Wally from Brankston. The driving instructor. I'll see if I can find that for you, Wally. In fact, I'm sure I've got it somewhere. But I want to be your girl. I want to be your girl, baby.

A double play from Frankie Lyman and the Teenagers. I Want You to Be My Girl, preceded by Why Do Fools Fall in Love. And that was a request from all those beautiful people up at Four Door Services, who will return to the station next Thursday, 10:30, to do it all again on 96.5. Yeah, don't fall in love. Whatever you do, don't fall in love, because if you fall in love, then you're going to get hurt. Yes, you are going to get hurt. But why do we fall in love? Well, it's all about multiplication, isn't it? We're only here for one reason on this earth, and that's to multiply. Multiply, yes.

17 after 11, the ferrets don't fall in love. Now, that's terrible advice. Don't fall in love. You've got to fall in love. Remember to read that book of Rob Smith. That's me. Three Circles of Man. A look at our relationships. Starts off between our legs. Yes, that's where it all starts. And then we have to talk to each other after a while. After lust wears off, which is about, lust has got a shelf life of about 2 years. And once lust wears off, then we have to talk. And then at the end of that, we turn into a person as a whole. Vitruvian Man from Da Vinci's Vitruvian Man. So don't fall in love is a misnomer. Because we're all here on this earth for one reason.

0: cares. Pretty soon you got a room full of rabbits, parakeets, in between tweets, sometimes get too quiet. Uh-oh, but to have no fear, cause soon you'll hear a parakeet's riot, just try it. A multiplication, that's the name of the game. In every generation, you know to play the same. Yeah, it's multiplication, that's the name of the game. And each generation, they'll play the same.
1: There you go, that's what it's all about, multiplication. That book I was referring to, The Three Circles of Man, it was referring to man, the species, not the gender. And The Three Circles of Man, between our legs, between our ears, and then Da Vinci's Vitruvian Man. Now, Wally, I found that song for you. I found that recitation for you. It's Driving Instructor. Here it is for you, Wally.
2: As I said, there was a thing in the paper tonight about documentaries, and I've had an idea for a long time for what I think is a wonderful documentary, which has everything. For instance, you go to work, you come home at night, and you never really think about it. It's mechanical, it's routine. But there are a group of men who every day, when they go to work, never know if that night they'll return, because they face death in 100 different ways. And I'm talking about America's driving instructors. And I'd like to present the first episode in the new TV series called The Driving Instructor. Now, I'd like to have you picture, if you would. This is a car. I'm the driving instructor, and seated next to me is a woman driver. How do you do? You're Mrs. Webb, is that right? Oh, I see you've had one lesson already. Who is the instructor on that, Mrs. Webb? Mr. Adams. I'm sorry, here it is, Mr. Adams. Just let me read ahead and kind of familiarize myself with the case. How fast were you going when Mr. Adams jumped from the car? 75? And where was that? In your driveway. How far had Mr. Adams gotten in the lesson? Backing out. I see, you were backing out at 75, and that's when he jumped. Did he cover starting the car and the other way of stopping? What's the other way of stopping? Throwing it in reverse. That's right. Oh, that would do it. You're right. That would do it. All right. You want to start the car? Mrs. Webb, you just turned on the lights. You want to start the car? They all look alike, don't they? I don't know why they design them that way. All right, let's pull out into traffic. Now, what's the first thing we're going to do before we pull out into traffic? What did Mr. Adams do before he let you pull out into traffic? Well, I mean, besides praying, let's say. No, what I had in mind was checking the rearview mirror. You see, we always want to check the rearview. Don't pull out! please don't cry. I'm sorry. But there was this bus, Mrs. Webb. All right, the lane is clear now. You want to pull out? Oh, no, that wasn't bad at all. You might try it a little slower next time. All right, let's get up a bit more speed and gradually ease it into second. Well, I didn't want to cover reverse this early. But as long as you've shifted into it. Of course you're nervous. I'm nervous. I'm not just saying that. I'm really very nervous. Well, just don't pay any attention to their honking. You're doing fine. You're not blocking anyone's lane. No, as long as you're here on the safety island, you're not blocking anyone's lane. All right, you want to start the car? While you're turning the lights off, why don't you turn off the heater? All right, there we are. Let's get up a bit of speed. That's the way. Now, let's practice some turns. The important thing on turns is not to make them too sharp. Just kind of make a gradual... Oh, now, that was fine. That was a wonderful turn. It's hard for me to believe you only have two lessons after you make a turn like that. Are you sure you haven't had more now? I find that very difficult to believe. One little thing. This is a one-way street. Well, no, actually it was partially my fault, you see, but you were in the left-hand lane and you were signaling left, and I just more or less assumed you were going to turn left. same to you, fella. No, I don't know what he said, Mrs. Webb. All right, let's pull into the alley up there and practice a little alley driving. This is something a lot of the schools leave out that we think is pretty. You're going too fast, Mrs. Webb. You're up around 60, and it's kind of a sharp turn there. All right, let's just drive down the alley. That's the way. Mrs. Webb, maybe we better stop here. Well, I don't think you're going to make it between the truck and the building. Mrs. Webb? I really didn't think you were going to make it. That just shows you we can be wrong, too. No, I'll get out on your side. That's all right. Mrs. Webb, maybe it might be a good idea if we went over to the driving area. They have a student driver area over a few blocks away, and maybe traffic throws you. Maybe that's the problem. Well, turn here on the street, right, and it's only about a block up. All right, turn right here. Well, now, that was my fault again. You see, I meant the next street. not this man's lawn. Sir? Sir, would you mind turning off the sprinkler for just a minute? Newly seated? Is that right? That's always the way, isn't it? Well, I don't suppose it is so damn funny. All right, Mrs. Webb, you want to back out and get off the man's creeping bend, is that right? Just back out, Mrs. Webb. Thank you very much, sir, for... Oh, now we hit someone, Mrs. Webb. Remember, you're going to watch the rearview mirror. Remember, we covered that. The red light blinded you. The flashing red light blinded you. The flashing red light on the car you hit blinded you. Yes, officer, she was just telling me about it. All right. Mrs. Webb, I'm going to have to go with the officer to the police station. They don't believe it, and they'd like me to describe it. And now the other officer is going to get in the car, and he's going to drive you back to the driving school, and then you're to meet us at the police station. My name is Frank Dexter. Why do you ask? You want to be sure and get me next time?
1: I hope you enjoyed that Wally driving instructor, Bob Newhart. We have a request coming up after these very important announcements for Steve from Martin's Creek, double-decker blowflies by Chad Morgan. But the driving instructor reminds me of John Williamson's Old Farts in Caravan Parks. So we'll play that first. Very important announcements first. 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
7: Thank you. Well, when we were in the Kimberley, we actually toured the show through first of all, and I made sure everybody in the audience knew I was going to come back through with a camper van. So I got all sorts of invites to go out to stations and up rivers fishing for barramundi. Just fantastic. And of course, we did stay in a lot of caravan parks as well. This is all the way between Broome and Darwin. And I'd forgotten all about caravan parks, and it's fabulous. I met all these wonderful old people. And I could feel a song coming on straight away. And I've called it Old Farts and Caravan Parks. Oh, happy travellers are we, around Australia in a caravan. The kids are gone, we have no plan. You navigate, I'm your engine man. Yes, happy campers are we. And king of the road are we. Up a mountain road we wind, with a mile of traffic stuck behind. Too friendly a folk you wouldn't find. Oh, cheery old chooks away. We've hit the road and sold a home, like a pair of drovers round we roam. No more winter and no more foam. We're wild and fancy free. And a pair of toilers are we. We'll pick fruit or prune a tree. Any old job doesn't worry me. It'll cover our fuel and the camping fee. Ah, frugal old farts, away. And the dear old chook of you, in your terry-tailing dressing gown, the one you bought in the country town, yours is pink and mine is brown. Threadbare old farts, away.

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Oh, geez, we'll have to pull up again soon, darling. 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
1: John Williamson, Old Farts in Caravan Parks. Beat a baby cup next for 4 hours. 4 hours? Oh, he's a sterling lad. 4 hours of great music for you on 96.5, your local community radio station. Bobby Whitler will be here following Peter from 4 till 7 with Afternoon Delights. Paul Mason, 7 till 8 with the album show. And then Paul will stay for Blue Stew, 8 till 10. Then Paddy's Country, which is a DJ Paddy podcast from 10 till midnight. George, our overnight playout computer, will be here from 12 till 6 in the morning to give you 6 hours of great overnight entertainment here on 96.5. For Steve from Martin's Creek, double-decker blowflies, Chad Morgan.

the stuffin' and on the potatoes, and one was chock-a-block perched upon the parson's nose. It was quick but it was messy as down came the swatter splat. Oh, if you were a fly and you had to die, would you like to die like that? If you were a fly and you had to die, would you like it quick?

1142 96.5 2CHR. That's where you are. More Than a Feeling by Boston. Peter Babbick up next for 4 hours of great music for you on your local community radio station, bringing you wall-to-wall entertainment for your listening and enjoyment from that great movie Blue Hawaii. Here it is, the title song.

Now there is a feel-good movie, Blue Hawaii, starring Elvis Presley et al. And that was the title song, Blue Hawaii. I was going to say something very prophetic then. I just can't remember what it was. But I never forget anything I remember. I must have forgotten because I remembered to forget it. Don't forget on Thursday next, that is a week from today, 7 plus 3 plus 7 equals 10th, the 10th of September, we will have the beautiful people from Four Door Services return, Danielle Varma and some of the chaps that work up there. They'll be here at 10:30 to let us know what's happened at Four Doors and what's happening in the future. So we can't wait to have Varma and Danielle back here, plus not quite sure what boys are going to be here. Gent boys, they're boys, they're not boys, they're young adults. We'll be here on the 10th. Don't forget on the 9th, Apple will be releasing iOS 27. That's going to be magnificent. iOS 27, 9th, Apple will be releasing iOS 27. That's going to be magnificent. iOS 27 will be released.

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2: Yes, that's where you are, 96.5 2CHR, 11:53. Peter Babick up next for 4 hours of great music. I'll say two hooray for the second time. I'm going to leave you with Ray Stevens, The Streak. Oh, this is a great song, The Streaks.
3: Hello, everyone. This is your Action News reporter with all the news that is news across the nation on the scene at the supermarket. There seems to have been some disturbance here. Pardon me, sir. Did you see what happened?
4: Yeah, I did. I was standing over by the tomatoes, and here he come, running through the pole beans, through the fruits and vegetables, naked as a jaybird. And I hollered over to Ethel. I said, "Don't look, Ethel." And it's too late. She'd already been in since.
5: He comes.

0: This is your Action News reporter once again, and we're here at the gas station. Pardon me, sir, did you see what happened?
1: Yeah, Dave. I was just in here getting my car checked, and he disappeared out of the traffic. Come streaking around the grease right there. Didn't have nothing on but a smile. I looked in there, and Ethel was getting her cold drink. I hollered, "Don't look, Ethel!" And it's too late. She'd already been mooned. Flash, right there in front of the shop or so.
2: He ain't through.
1: Boogity, boogity.
2: He ain't

0: Once again, your Action News reporter in the booth at the gym covering the disturbance at the basketball playoff. Pardon me, sir. Did you see what happened?
1: Yeah, see. Hey, Tom, I was just going down there to get Ethel a snow cone. Here he come, right out of the cheap seats. Dribbling. Right down the middle of the court. Didn't have on nothing but his PS. Made a hook shot and got out through the concession stand. I hollered up at Ethel. I said, "Don't look, Ethel!" Too late. She'd already got a free shot. Grandstand. Right there in front of the home.
2: What is it calling the street?
1: Here it comes again. Who's that with it? Ethel.
0: Is that you, Ethel?
3: He's just as proud as he can be.
0: What do you think you're doing?
3: Listen to me. He gonna give us
0: a piece. You get your clothes on.

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1: Hello there, I'm Sean Bindley. Australia is sending a team of specialist drone operators to Nepal to help as the country comes to terms with the flooding disaster. Loved ones of Australians missing in the country are providing DNA samples as part of their search for answers. Rescue efforts have been hampered by poor weather, mud, and the loss of roads and bridges. This man told the BBC he's been waiting days for help to retrieve his wife's body.
2: No one has come here to help me yet, so I'm waiting here. The rescue teams pulled out a body from just up the road. I asked them to help, and they said they would come here, but they haven't shown up.
1: The Deputy Prime Minister says Australia has to get the balance right on the rollout of data centres after meeting with tech companies in the US. Top artificial intelligence players have committed to building large facilities far away from homes here to try to avoid the public backlash which is being seen in the US. Richard Miles says if the right protections are in place, we can make the most of the opportunities.
3: And this is moving really quickly. This is not measured over the course of the next few years. It's really measured over the course of the next few months. And it was a very important mission that we had and came very much on the heels of the Prime Minister's speech a month ago.
1: The opposition plans to slash the tobacco excise by 80%, legalise vapes and nicotine pouches in a push to evaporate the black market. The move would reduce the price of legal cigarettes to about $15 a pack. Angus Taylor says more needs to be done to break the business model of the illicit tobacco trade. He says if you lower the excise and increase law enforcement, it will address the issue.
4: Take the profits out, take the customers out, and then smash the remainder of what's left with additional law enforcement, both state and federal.
1: A heavy police presence will be felt around Brisbane on Saturday for River Fire. Up to 500,000 people expected to pack out precincts around the Brisbane River for the festivities. Queensland Police Assistant Chief Superintendent Simon Taylor says a number of alcohol-free zones will be in place.
5: Those areas that are designated alcohol-free are done for a reason. We want families to come in and enjoy the day. You can guarantee we'll have a heavy police presence in and around all the public spaces, and we'll be out there to make sure everyone enjoys the afternoon and night.
1: New South Wales Police say they understand community concerns after two suspected cases of mistaken identity shootings in as many days. A man in his 40s was shot in the doorway of a Maryland's West home after another man was shot dead at Glen Alpine. Investigations into both incidents are ongoing, with detectives looking into whether the wrong person was shot in both. Task Force Falcon Commander Jason Box says it's a reflection of groups often recruiting young people to carry out crimes on their behalf.
6: If we have information that will assist, we will be out there and we will be on the ground. But there's obviously a concern while this activity, but I assure them every resource we have is out there trying to arrest these persons responsible, and all the investigations are ongoing, and we will reduce this.
1: This is Air National News.
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1: In AFL, Nick Watson is on Dockers coach Justin Longmuir's radar as a danger man heading into this evening's qualifying final against Hawthorn in Perth. The Wizard has formed a formidable forward duo with spearhead Jack Gunston, combining for 114 goals so far this season. Longmuir says it'll be a difficult matchup for one of his defenders.
8: He's a unique matchup. He goes into the midfield at times and flips forward out of there as well. So, and clearly he's got some good speed. Not only do you need someone with a bit of speed, but you need someone with really good positioning to stop him getting goal side. So good teams cause headaches for the opposition, right? I'm sure we're causing a few for them.
1: NRL great Mark Geyer is urging the Broncos to consider Mitch Barnett as skipper for next year. The Warriors prop will join Brisbane in 2027 as a replacement for Payne Haas. And day four at Flushing Meadows has again been disrupted by rain, as Air Sport's Paul Walsh reports.
9: While almost all other players are fighting for places in the third round, Australia's Alex de Minaur is yet to complete his first round match, as rain has again disrupted play at the US Open, with the Demon leading two sets to love against his opponent Andrea Guerri Aria from Italy. In matches that were completed, Taylor Preston was outclassed by Taylor Townsend 6-1, 6-1, and Daria Kasatkina was no match for Paula Badosa, going down 6-1, 6-4. Those still hoping to complete matches on day four include Maya Joint, James Duckworth and Kimberly Birrell, while the roof over Arthur Ashe Stadium will ensure that Aryna Sabalenka and Carlos Alcaraz will take to the court in the evening session.
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11: Welcome again, it's Peter Babbick here. The time's just gone 5 minutes past 12. It's mostly sunny, winds are northwesterly, varying from about 25 to about 40 kilometres an hour, turning westerly about 30 to 45 kilometres an hour during the midday, and then ceasing a little bit during the evening down to about 15 to 20 kilometres. Daytime maximum temperatures is going to vary between 23 to 28, so a reasonable sort of day as far as temperature wise. Very similar conditions for tomorrow, so a chance of a fog in the upper Hunter in the early mornings, light winds, pretty much as much as what it is today anyway. 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It's Ray Stevens.

Gary Nelson. Great voice. Thanks, Smithy, for the morning segment. He'll be back the same time next Thursday. Peter Babick here now. We'll go right through till 4 o'clock with a mixed bag as usual. Hope you can join us and see what we can come up with anyway. Give us a Radio 2CHR. This is Guy Davis.

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Something funny.

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When I woke up at midnight, walked all around the yard,

God Ibis, Midnight Hour Blues. Time's gone 20 minutes past 12. It's George Benson.

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Yeah, that was old Herb Hardesty and his band. Nice little bit of sax background. You know, this is Radio 2CHR. This is Hall & Oates.

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The beautiful voice of Johnny Mathis. This is Howlin' Wolf. I was known as Chester Bennett.

James Taylor. That goes back to about 1971. That 3 or 4 years there, he had a bit of a purple patch there as far as songs. He was really pumping them out and having good reviews about them. This is the old Joe Cocker.

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1: 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Call into our office, 2 to 4 Vincent Street, Cessnock, between 9 a.m. and 4 p.m. on a Friday and purchase some of these great CDs.

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1: I'm Mark Dransfield. The federal opposition's being accused of pandering to the tobacco industry as it reveals plans to drastically reduce the cost of legal cigarettes. More from federal politics editor Michael Packey.
2: The opposition argues current tobacco taxes are driving the surge in illegal cigarettes. Liberal leader Angus Taylor says if he wins the next election, the excise would be slashed by 80%, reducing the price of legal cigarettes to about $18 a packet. Law enforcement agencies would also be given more funding to crack down on organised crime.
3: So the answer is to bust the business model, not protect it.
2: But Government Minister Tanya Plibersek has told News 24 such a policy would only encourage more people to smoke.
4: We have some of the lowest smoking rates in the world because cigarettes are expensive.
2: Under the opposition's policy, vapes and nicotine patches would no longer require a doctor's prescription. Michael Packey reporting.
1: Relatives of Australians missing following the Nepal floods are now providing authorities with DNA samples. Australia has announced a team of specialist drone operators, including New South Wales firefighters, are being sent to Nepal to help with the recovery efforts. Senior New South Wales police say they understand community concerns but promise action is being taken to crack down on organised crime. Sean Bindley reports.
5: Detectives are looking into two deadly shootings in as many days, both of which are being treated as potential cases of mistaken identity. Opposition leader Kelly Sloan says she believes the government hasn't been doing enough as the situation has spiralled out of control.
6: This is on the police minister's watch. She has lost control of safety on our streets, and this has now become a major public safety crisis in Sydney with 51 gangland shootings in Sydney this year alone.
1: A fire has torn through a power station in Tasmania's Central Highlands, causing significant damage to a key part of the state's hydro network. The blaze at the Tungatina power station left the main building in the early stages of collapse, with crews still working to make the site safe before the full damage can be assessed. Premier Jeremy Rockliffe has given an assurance that although some nearby properties had their power interrupted, there's no wider impact on Tasmania's electricity supply.
7: Tungatina Power Station is a very important part of our hydro network, accounting for around 5% of Tasmania's power. It is one of 10 major power stations in the Derwent scheme. And I want to assure Tasmanians there is no risk to Tasmania's power and energy supply.
1: And Saudi Arabia has accused Iran of launching an attack on an oil tanker that left two crew members dead in the Strait of Hormuz. The vessel was targeted late Monday during a transit through the strategic waterway. Checking the Aussie share market, the All Ords is trading up 20 points at 91.80. One Australian dollar is buying 71.66 US cents. 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
1: Alex de Minaur is through to the second round of the US Open after winning a rain-affected opener in straight sets. Kimberly Birrell has gone down to Yekaterina Alexandrova in the second round. Daria Kasatkina and Taylor Preston have also bowed out. A three-time Richmond Premiership great is set to meet with Essendon in the hope of extending his AFL playing career. Sarah Patterson reports.
9: Since his days at Tigerland came to an end, Dion Prestia has made it clear he wants to continue his playing career, which has so far spanned 254 games. The 33-year-old is reportedly set to meet with the Bombers about the possibility of nabbing a spot on the list for 2027. Essendon also has several coaching positions it needs to fill. Prestia, who is currently overseas, is expected to meet with new Bombers coach Mark McVeigh when he returns to Melbourne. Sarah Patterson, S Sport.
1: And Broncos coach Michael Maguire has leapt to Ezra Mam's defence ahead of their final game of the year against the Bulldogs tonight in Sydney. The Brisbane star has missed 96 tackles this season, including 7 in last week's loss to the Storm. But Maguire says Mam needs more help from his teammates.
10: He's one hell of a player, Ez. He's going through a bit of a challenge, which, it's part of a career. It takes a team to make sure we help him out.
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12: Time just gone, 1:05. Mostly sunny conditions outside, a bit overcast in certain areas. Winds are northwesterly, varying between 25 to 40 kilometres an hour, easing towards evening, down to about 15 to 2 kilometres an hour. Temperatures during the day is going to vary between 23 and 28, so it'll be a reasonably warm day. Similar conditions for tomorrow with a bit of fog in low-lying areas around the area. 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It's John Lee Hooker.

Yes, the old John Lee Hooker with old Santana background. Some nice old stuff there. This next one features old John Mayall, Jenny.

0: Are you a member of 2CHR? 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

Johnny Rivers. Summer rain. Let's hope we get some. By all reports, I don't think it's going to be much rain now. This summer, it's going to be a dry patch. Let's hope they're wrong. That's all we need. The economy and everything like that. That on top of it, it'll be just about the end of it, I think. This is Johnny Otis. The turkey hop.

Yeah, a couple of tracks by Jonathan King. Not much heard of him since he recorded those couple of albums back in the later part of the 60s. I don't know whether he's still writing songs or that, but I know he was writing a few for a few bands at the time. And this is Johnny Mitchell.

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Kenny G. The Look of Love. Next one features the old King Biscuit Boy. He's a Canadian bluesman. He plays a mean old harp. And not bad on the guitar either.

Yes. That was the old Canadian harmonica player, King Biscuit Boy. His real name, old Richard Neville. Like I said, he plays a good old guitar, and that was him on the harp there also. Dubbed, naturally. And this is the old Kiwi band, come Aussie band, the old Lady Dars. Going back to the early 70s.

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watching. They know how to sugarcoat a man, a nigga, just to see him bow. Lord, it's

the lead belly. You find that lead belly was round right around, it was born before the in the 1800s, and recorded hundreds of tracks there for Alan Lomax over the years there, and for the Library of Congress. You find the 50s there, Lomax and Woody Guthrie, Pete Seeger, Sonny Boy Williams, say Terry and Brown McGee, more or less started initially the folk period of Greenwich Village in New York, in more ways than one there in the 50s. And with Woody Guthrie there leading the charge there about protest songs, about civil liberties and racial disputes and all that sort of stuff that was going pretty predominantly from the 50s, more or less after the war, right through the 60s. And old Bob Dylan and the boys in the old cafes around New York and that got on the wagon there to start the old folk scene starting off around the early 60s because of Lead Belly and Co. Bit of trivia. This is Leon Sayer.

0: I'm Mark Dransfield. Australian drones are being sent to Nepal as the families of missing Aussies are providing DNA samples. Nelson Scott reports from Kathmandu.
1: 38 Australians remain missing after devastating flash flooding along the Tibetan border, with hundreds of bodies now unrecognisable. Authorities are urging relatives of those missing to provide DNA samples to help bring their loved ones home. I've seen records showing at least one Australian has given blood at a local hospital, while families at home are being urged to send samples here. Rescue efforts remain compromised following the loss of roads and bridges, with the hardest hit areas only accessible by air. This man says he's now been waiting days to retrieve his wife's body.
2: No one has come here to help me yet, so I'm waiting here.
1: The federal government is sending a team of 15 specialist drone operators to assist with efforts on the ground. Australia has committed an extra $3 million in aid, bringing our total to $11 million. Nelson Scott, Kathmandu.
0: More high-visibility police will be deployed to help combat Sydney's underworld violence. Two people have been killed this week in separate cases of mistaken identity. More than 800 arrests have so far been made in relation to the ongoing gangland conflict. But New South Wales Police Commissioner Mal Lanyon says they'll be ramping up efforts.
3: Whilst we have 150 dedicated resources at the moment, I will increase the number of proactive resources we have at the moment, those highly visible police, to provide additional reassurance to the public. Organised crime and the types of crimes we have seen over the last 2 days will be a priority. And if we need to move further police to address that, we will.
0: A man's fighting for life after he caught fire during the firebombing of a tobacco shop in Melbourne's West. Madeline Burke reports.
4: A man was found lying on the street with severe burns after the Boss Tobacconist in Melton was firebombed around 3 this morning. The man in his 20s was airlifted to hospital where he remains in a critical condition. Witnesses have described hearing a bang and rushing over to help a young man on the ground who was screaming in agony.
5: You could see he was going in shock, and he asked me if his hand, he thought his hand was gone, you know. I said, your hand's all right, but it's got no skin on it.
4: Two other offenders fled. Police believe one of them has significant burns to their hands and feet. A vehicle believed to have been a getaway car was later found on fire on the Western Highway. Madeline Burke, Melbourne.
0: A Queensland coroner has ruled that a 6-year-old boy died from cardiac arrest linked to scurvy. The young boy passed away in Queensland Children's Hospital in 2024, otherwise known as Sailor's disease. It's hardly ever been seen in 200 years. France has slapped a big tax on fast fashion, and other countries, including Australia, could follow. European correspondent Gavin Gray has details.
6: France has started charging fees on fast fashion items, which could reach almost 40 Aussie dollars per garment by 2030. It's part of plans to curb sales of cheap clothing sold by e-commerce sites and will hit companies like Shein, Temu and AliExpress. The firms, known for selling large volumes of cheap clothing, have been criticised by French ministers for driving a surge in fast fashion. However, the levy doesn't apply to retailers such as H&M or Zara, prompting some critics to say that the measure appeared to spare European companies.
0: This is Air National News.
7: Now the latest from Air Sport.
0: Sydney Swans footballer Riley Bice will remain stood down for the rest of the season despite being cleared of criminal conduct over the Melbourne hotel scandal. Four teammates, also banned for breaching the club's behaviour standards, have been interviewed by police over an alleged sexual assault at the hotel last month. Coach Dean Cox insists none of the five will play again this season, but he isn't ruling out allowing them to attend finals or return to the club before the campaign ends.
8: All five will remain stood down from the football club. You know, that's one thing that we've spoke about at the start, the police investigation, and then the behavioural nature of it, we're going to be separated, and that way that will still remain.
0: NRL and fans are frustrated by the Roosters' decision to rest 9 of their starting 13 in tomorrow night's grudge match against the Rabbitohs. Some supporters are frustrated at having paid for premium tickets to watch a second-string side. Former Rooster Josh Morris has told Sports Today the NRL could look at introducing a cap on how many top liners can be rested.
9: I think it almost has to get to that, a cap. Any more than 5, I think, is starting to get a bit ridiculous. You're losing the whole cohesion of the side there.
0: At the US Open, Alex de Minaur has won his way through to the second round on day 4, and Cam Davis has committed to Australia's 2 major golf tournaments this summer. Australian Independent Radio News.
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11: The time's just gone 5 minutes past two. It's mostly sunny conditions around Cessnock at the moment, a bit overcast, hazy. Winds are northwesterlies, varying from about 25 to 40 kilometres in certain areas, dropping off later on in the evening down to about 15 to around 2 kilometres an hour. The temperature during the day is varying between 23 and 28 degrees, so a mild sort of day. Similar conditions for tomorrow with early morning fog in low-lying areas at this stage. Yulissa Radio 2CHR. 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
2: The time's just gone at 21 past 2. It's Peter Babbick here. We're going right through till 4 o'clock. Hope you're enjoying the show so far. Don't forget, you've got Bobby Whitelaw in from 4 o'clock till 7 and Paul Mason after that. So it's plenty happening. This is Linda Lewis, one of Ian's favourites.

Oh, Linda Lewis. This one features old Lindsey Buckingham, used to be the lead guitarist in the Fleetwood Mac.

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0: At approximately 8:15 a.m. each morning, if you would like your birthday or a loved one's birthday broadcast over the airwaves, it's easy. Just call our office between 9 a.m. and 4 p.m. Monday to Friday and ask for your details to be entered into the birthday book. Now, it can be a birthday, an anniversary, or a special occasion. Aha, that phone number, 499-11-286. That's 499-11-286.
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2: Baby, don't go yet. 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

little water. He came up with the old Muddy Waters from Mississippi there, back in the later part of the 40s to Chicago. He was one of the main instigators in the chromatic harp instigation into the, promoting it on the old blues scene around Chicago. Old Little Walter, one of the best.

0: Yes, there was only one Masetmo, that's for sure.
1: I'm a celebrant. I help people create personalised ceremonies, weddings, vow renewals, funerals and more. My name is Linda Nairn. Previously I told you that I have juggling skills and that I promise not to juggle unless requested. One couple has asked me to juggle right after I introduced them as husband and wife. For ceremonies, with or without juggling, call me 0425 279 939.
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4: Our children and grandchildren are leaving school between 2:30 and 4 p.m. Please slow down going past schools during these times.

Bowden Wainwright, being a dad. Yes, Father's Day is Friday. This Sunday, I should say. I hope you have a good day anyway, Barbie or whatever. You're listening to Radio 2CHR. 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
1: I'm Mark Dransfield. A failure to do proper security checks has led to a $277,000 fine for Telstra. An Australian Communications and Media Authority investigation found the telco failed to protect 13 customers identified at risk of fraud. It also failed to do proper identity checks for 15 mobile phone SIM swaps. ACMA spokesperson Samantha York says customers lost almost $40,000 after their phones were taken over by criminals.
2: All of a sudden they get access to all of your two-factor verification codes that are texted to your number that would give them access to bank accounts and other sensitive identity information, which presents a huge risk.
1: Australia is sending 15 drone specialist operators to Nepal as the country continues to deal with the aftermath of catastrophic floods. The response team will include members of New South Wales and Queensland fire brigades to help in search and recovery efforts. 38 Australians remain unaccounted for. Foreign Minister Penny Wong says everything possible is being done to try and find them.
3: We know most of the unaccounted for Australians were last known to be in the Keerong and Sayabrabusi areas. Nepalese search and rescue teams are on the ground in both areas, and we are working directly with the authorities to gather any information that we can.
1: Fire has damaged a hydropower station in Tasmania's Central Highlands. Pulse Tasmania reports 25 crews and about 45 people from the fire service and SES were on the scene last night, plus aerial appliances were brought in to fight the fire at Tungatina Station. The Tamar Valley Power Station's being brought back online to help cover the power generation gap. The government says there's no major impact on the state's electricity supply. Data centres are offering $200,000 incomes for electricians with just 2 years' experience. Michael Wright at the Electrical Trades Union says they need up to 2,500 electricians per site at the peak of a construction and are prepared to pay overtime to get centres up and running.
4: It's literally a 400% increase in what you can in the amount of hours you'll get on a new build from an electrician vis-a-vis like a decade or so ago. This is no flash in the pan.
1: AIR Medical News, and a new study has found treating cancer patients in the morning rather than the afternoon could improve their chances of survival. More from Sarah Patterson.
5: UK researchers believe the human body's internal clock may influence how our immune system responds to treatment. They found that the time of day at which cancer patients get their treatment could have a significant effect on survival rates. The research suggesting patients who had morning immunotherapy sessions lived longer than those treated in the afternoon. Cancer specialists at the University of Southampton and Cardiff University are now expected to carry out randomised trials to confirm this hypothesis. Sarah Patterson, AIR News.
1: And Australia's housing market remains sluggish, with auction clearance rates hovering below 50% despite a minor lift in listings. Data from property analytics firm Cotality shows nationwide auction volumes dropped by more than 30% compared to the same time last year. Experts say sellers are still struggling to meet reserve prices in capitals like Sydney and Melbourne. This is AIR National News.
6: Now the latest from AIR Sport.
1: Tennis, and the action continues for the Aussies at the US Open. AIR Sport's Paul Walsh filed this report.
7: Six Australians took to the courts on day four at Flushing Meadows, with only one surviving through to the next round on a day that can only be described as disappointing. Taylor Preston, Daria Kasatkina, James Duckworth, Kimberly Birrell and Maya Joint were all second-round casualties, with the only good news story being Alex de Minaur completing his rain-affected match against the Italian Andrea Guerrieri in straight sets, 6-2, 6-2, 6-4. The Demon looked sharp in the 1 hour 35 minutes it took to defeat the world number 187, only losing his serve once in the match.
8: I thought the base level was very high. All in all, I thought it was a very clean performance.
7: De Minaur will be back on court on day five, along with Dane Sweeney, Tristan Schoolcase and Alexi Poprin. Paul Walsh for AIR Sport.
1: Lions coach Chris Fagan isn't buying into suggestions they'll face an understrength Swans on Saturday. Brisbane will tackle scandal-plagued Sydney for the right to a home preliminary final. Fagan says the Swans are still dangerous without their suspended stars.
9: They still got, you know, Errol Goulden and Tom Papley and Mills at halfback and Grundy in the ruck, so they've still got plenty of threats, so there was still a lot to talk about. It's going to be a really tough game to win.
1: And the NRL is reportedly considering a finals wildcard weekend after the success seen in the AFL's first year. Australian Independent Radio News.
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11: The time's just gone 5 minutes past three. The temperature in the Cessnock area is varying between about 25 degrees at the moment. Mostly sunny with hazy conditions. Winds are northwesterly, varying from 25 to 40 kilometres an hour, easing off towards evening and down to about 15 to about 2 kilometres an hour in the evening. Tomorrow we've got a low area fog with similar condition and temperatures for tomorrow. 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

artist, the great Mississippi John Hurt. He recorded a group of songs back in 1928. They were all considered classics, a lot of them, and just no one recorded him for some reason after that. Everyone assumed he was dead. And back in the 60s, a lot of blues artists here decided to see if they can revive some of the old bluesmen. They thought he was long gone, and they didn't know where to start. And one of them decided there, he wrote a song about his hometown at the time, Avalon there, back in Mississippi, Troy Avalon, to see if he's still around. And apparently they went down to Mississippi to find somebody else, and they said, oh, we'll check out Mississippi John Hurt while we're here, see if he's still around. And sure enough, he was, to their surprise. And luckily, they brought him back to Chicago and likes, and got him back into the blues recording there with Vanguard there back in the 60s for about 8 years. He recorded about half a dozen or so albums, luckily, after his return, and some of them still as fresh as the day. They recorded some of the stuff there back in 1928. Great discovery, more ways than one. Mississippi John Hurt, Easy on the Ears. The next one features Neil Young.

0: Our children and grandchildren are leaving school between 2:30 and 4 p.m. Please slow down going past schools during these times.
1: I'm a celebrant. I help people create personalised ceremonies, weddings, vow renewals, funerals and more. My name is Linda Nairn. Previously I told you that I have juggling skills and that I promise not to juggle unless requested. One couple has asked me to juggle right after I introduced them as husband and wife. For ceremonies, with or without juggling, call me 0425 279 939.
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Dr. Feelgood, otherwise known as Piano Red. It's an old tune from old Paul Simon.

Paul Redbone. I think I said 78. I should say 72. The old Witch Queensland, the Witch Queen of New Orleans. This is Linda Ronstadt.

0: That's a big old tune, isn't it, from way back. Yeah, this is Radio 2CHR.
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3: Well, time's just come away so quick. Well, I'll sign off now. It's Peter Babbick here. I'll be back the same time next Thursday, hopefully, from 12 to 4. I hope to catch up. Then don't forget, you've got Bobby Whitelaw on next from 4 right through to 7. Then they've got Paul in for the old blues. Paul Mason. I'll catch up the next time. This is a Steely Dan.

Buzz a while. Sting it then.

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1: I'm Mark Dransfield. Relatives of Australians missing following the Nepal floods are now providing authorities with DNA samples. Australia's announced a team of specialist drone operators, including New South Wales and Queensland firefighters, are being sent to Nepal to help with the recovery efforts. The New South Wales Police Minister denies underworld crime is out of control in Sydney. Two gangland shootings this week have resulted in the deaths of innocent people in cases of mistaken identity. Yasmin Catley says police will not rest until those responsible are apprehended.
2: I do not accept that this is out of control, because we will not surrender our streets to organised crime gangs. Not now, not ever. The New South Wales Police are working around the clock to address these issues, to really hone in with intelligence, with the intelligence that they have, and they're not going to stop.
1: Two people have been arrested and charged over an interstate cannabis trafficking operation following raids in Adelaide. Kendall Brettig reports.
3: Police from the Serious and Organised Crime Branch raided two properties in Pennington and Royal Park yesterday as part of an ongoing investigation into the movement of large quantities of cannabis between SA, Victoria and New South Wales. They allegedly seized around 5 kilos of dried cannabis, $35,000 in cash, a small hydroponic cannabis crop and equipment. A 56-year-old woman from Pennington's been arrested and charged with drug cultivating, trafficking, money laundering, possessing prescribed equipment and unlawfully interfering with electricity infrastructure. A 31-year-old man from Royal Park's been charged with trafficking, money laundering and possessing prescribed equipment. Both have been remanded in custody to face court at a later date.
1: A fire's torn through a power station in Tasmania's Central Highlands, causing significant damage to a key part of the state's hydro network. The blaze at the Tungatina power station saw dozens of crews turn out. Premier Jeremy Rockliffe has given an assurance that although some nearby properties had their power interrupted, there's no wider impact on Tasmania's electricity supply.
4: Tungatina Power Station is a very important part of our hydro network, accounting for around 5% of Tasmania's power. It is one of 10 major power stations in the Derwent scheme. And I want to assure Tasmanians there is no risk to Tasmania's power and energy supply.
1: Air consumer news, and next time you buy shark at the fish and chip shop, you might be getting something completely different. Jack Fenwick explains.
5: Researchers at Murdoch University looked at 132 fish and chip shops across WA over an 11-month period and found that 56% of the 167 products labelled flake, gummy shark or simply shark were deceptively ambiguous. They DNA tested fillets and found another 35% were mislabeled, and in one case they found a fish species listed as threatened. Only 26% of products provided any information about the origin of the seafood. Researchers have recommended mandatory use of standard fish names for cooked seafood, origin disclosure and DNA auditing to improve the accuracy of labels. Jack Fenwick reporting.
1: This is Air National News.
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1: After a three-week search for Billy Slater's replacement, the Maroons have secured their next head coach. Georgia Kontek has details.
7: Queensland Rugby League has appointed Maroons great Darius Boyd as head coach for the next 2 years. Boyd brings a wealth of experience and strength to the role. His NRL career included 28 State of Origin appearances, and he's also enjoyed success as Queensland's under-19s coach for the past 2 years. Boyd says he's extremely honoured to be entrusted with the role and hopes to build on the legacy created by many great Queenslanders who have come before him. Georgia Kondek, Brisbane.
1: Former Eagles coach and Kangaroos great Adam Simpson is weighing up whether to pursue the vacant North Melbourne coaching role. He's told Fox Footy, having played more than 300 games for the Roos, there'll always be a strong connection to the club.
8: And the club will work through what they need to work through. And to be brutally honest, I haven't given it a lot of thought. And I know that sounds a bit wishy-washy. It's a bit early.
1: And Alex de Minaur is through to the second round of the US Open after winning a rain-affected opener in straight sets over Italian qualifier Andrei Guerrieri. The Demon says he just had to stay patient.
9: You just got to be ready to adapt. And today, I thought I handled the situation quite well, started off well, and then after the break, I managed to kind of keep at it. And that's something that, you know, I'm happy with. And, yeah, we can move on now.
1: Australian Independent Radio News.
10: 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Today's weather report is provided courtesy of 2CHR supporters, Curry Curry Retired Mine Workers Association.
11: Yeah, good afternoon. Bobby Whitelaw with you with Afternoon Delights right through till 7 o'clock when Paul Mason will come in with his Friday night show. Which is, I should say, Friday night, Thursday night show is the album show, and the Blue Stew take you through till 10 o'clock. Weather, wow, hasn't it been windy? Still is. Bureau's telling us at the moment it's 27.4, feels like 23.2. Humidity is around 25%. The wind is rolling in from the west at around 17 to 25 kilometres per hour. Certainly been blowy, that's for sure. Okay, and we're looking at getting down to 13 overnight. Let's look further ahead. For Friday, the 4th of September, you're looking at 7 to 24 with a sunny day with, would you believe it or not, no wind, and a 5% chance of a mill of rain. Now, on Saturday, the 5th of September, you're looking at winds are back again, 10 to 31 is the predicted temperature range and a 30% chance of a mill of rain. Then back to work, well, not back to work, but on Sunday, the 6th of September, sunny, 10 to 24 with a 5% chance of a mill of rain. That's the weather update for you. I'll be back after the 5 o'clock news with a fresh update. Then let's hope that them winds die down a bit. Okay, coming up for you, I've got Van the Man Morrison with Wild Night, Roger Whittaker with a great, well, as mentioned this morning, it's National Whistler Day. So I'm going to play Roger Whittaker with the Mexican Whistler, then Nick Gilder with Hot Child in the City.
12: Hi, this is Bobby Whitelaw on 2CHR, playing some of my favourite afternoon delights for you.

Yes, there he goes, Nick Gilder with Hot Child in the City from 1978, and certainly one of those one-hit wonders. Okay, to take us up to our messages, I've got Axiom with A Little Ray of Sunshine, Tony Christie with Happy Birthday, Baby, and Blue Swede with Hooked on a Feeling.

0: Yes, there they go, Blue Swede. They were a one-hit wonder with that song in the 70s, Hooked on a Feeling. And BJ Thomas had it out before them, and they just turned the style of music around with the song, and it was a big hit for them back in the 70s. Okay, it's time for some messages from our sponsors. Then we'll be back with Pilot, with Magic, the Huge Corporation with Rock the Boat, and Walter Egan with a classic, Magnet and Steel.
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Here's a great song from the great Bee Gees. And when you look at the words and how it was explained, it certainly a song that meant a lot to Barry and Robin. And they were apart at the time, but it's got them back, and that's what they were talking about, the tragedy that they drifted apart for that length of time. 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

Yes, you sure are, and we are heading up towards the news. And coming up for you, I've got Looking Glass with Brandy, You're a Fine Girl. Now, I did mention earlier at the start of the show I played Roger Whittaker with the Mexican Whistler. Well, it is Worldwide Whistle Day, and I'm going to play from the movie, from Monty Python movie, who is Always Look on the Bright Side of Life, and you'll find there's a little bit more whistling in it too. It was Always Look on the Bright Side of Life, and you'll find there's a little bit more whistling in it.

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Life can really make you mad. Other things just make you swear and curse. When you're chewing on life's gristle, don't grumble, give a whistle.

yes, we've got to do that. Look on the bright side of life. And it's a song I played today for its Worldwide Whistler Day. And there's Monty Python with Always Look on the Bright Side of Life with whistling in the song. Okay, it's coming up to 3 minutes to the hour of 5 o'clock. And we'll be going over to the news channel, which will take us up to the news, and I'll be back straight after the 5 o'clock news.

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1: Hello there, I'm Terry Daniel. The opposition is being accused of pandering to the tobacco industry as it reveals plans to drastically reduce the cost of legal cigarettes. Michael Packey has more.
2: The opposition argues current tobacco taxes are driving the surge in illegal cigarettes. Liberal leader Angus Taylor says if he wins the next election, the excise would be slashed by 80%, reducing the price of legal cigarettes to about $18 a packet. Law enforcement agencies would also be given more funding to crack down on organised crime.
3: So the answer is to bust the business model, not protect it.
2: But Government Minister Tanya Plibersek has told News 24 such a policy would only encourage more people to smoke.
4: We have some of the lowest smoking rates in the world because cigarettes are expensive.
2: Under the opposition's policy, vapes and nicotine patches would no longer require a doctor's prescription.
1: Aged care providers are warning of a deepening financial crisis in the wake of the latest federal funding announcement. Ageing Australia says the government's new daily care rate of $303.19 per resident fails to cover recent wage increases and operating costs. Chief Executive Tom Simonson warns pressure is growing on a sector where most facilities are already losing money.
5: At a time when we need to be building more beds so that older people are not stuck languishing in hospital as they are now, we need the government to support us, not cut our funding at the worst possible moment.
1: 15 Australian drone experts are joining rescue and recovery efforts in flood-ravaged Nepal, including two members from the Queensland Fire Department. Georgina Winter has more.
6: Station officers Dale McVie and Matt Herbert flying to Sydney to join the New South Wales fire team before travelling to Nepal. The pair will work as drone pilots to assist with search and rescue efforts in Kathmandu, providing aerial surveillance and helping map out damaged areas for the Nepalese government. The officers say they expect to spend a minimum of 2 weeks in Nepal, depending on travel time and what's required of them on the ground.
1: The Deputy Prime Minister says Australia has to get the balance right on the rollout of data centres after meeting with tech companies in the United States. Top artificial intelligence players have committed to building large facilities far away from homes here to try and avoid the public backlash that they've seen in the US. Australians who switched to electronic vehicles during the recent fuel crisis are expected to save a combined $76 million in fuel costs this year. Analysis from the National Automotive Leasing and Salary Packaging Association shows outer suburban households are benefiting the most from the federal electric car discount. Chief Executive Rowan Martin says for many, the EV shift is becoming a more feasible investment.
7: What we're seeing is that Australians are now looking at electric vehicles over the long term and understanding that over future years they can save a significant amount of money on not only fuel but also the running cost of their car.
1: Briefly in other news, September 25 will officially be known as Dolly Parton Day in California this year after lawmakers approved a Senate bill. September being the ninth month, and Americans, the way they write the date, 9/25, see it as a play on 9/25. 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
1: AFL News and a three-time Richmond Premiership great is set to meet with Essendon in the hope of extending his AFL playing career. Sarah Patterson reports.
9: Since his days at Tigerland came to an end, Dion Prestia has made it clear he wants to continue his playing career, which has so far spanned 254 games. The 33-year-old is reportedly set to meet with the Bombers about the possibility of nabbing a spot on the list for 2027. Essendon also has several coaching positions it needs to fill. Prestia, who is currently overseas, is expected to meet with new Bombers coach Mark McVeigh when he returns to Melbourne. Sarah Patterson, AIR Sport.
1: And tonight's AFL elimination final is between the Fremantle Dockers and Hawthorn. That game will be played in Perth. NRL news and Sydney Roosters coach Trent Robinson isn't giving up on his halfback Sam Walker returning this season. The number seven is rated a long shot of returning after having surgery on his ankle on the weekend. Robinson says Walker's mental focus is a big asset.
10: Timing of it's not ideal, but you get to what do I need to do to get back as quickly as possible. That's the focus.
1: In tonight's NRL, the Brisbane Broncos have their final match of 2026. They'll be out to continue their strong win record over the Canterbury Bulldogs on their home turf. Australian Independent Radio News.
11: 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Today's weather report is provided courtesy of 2CHR supporters, Curry Curry Retired Mine Workers Association.
12: Yeah, coming up to 6 minutes after the hour of 5 o'clock here at 2CHR, Bobby Whitelaw with you with Afternoon Delights. And before we get back to the music, we've got to have a look at our weather. At the moment, it's 24.7 here in Cessnock, feels like 19.4. The humidity is around 33%. The wind is still coming at us from the northwest at around 24 to 36 k's an hour. And the air pressure is 101, 3.1 hectopascals. And we're looking at, for tomorrow, Thursday, clear. Winds will come in from the west at around 20 to 30 kilometres per hour, becoming light by the evening. And we're looking at a temperature range tomorrow between 7 and 24. Okay, for Saturday, you've got a windy day with 10 to 31 is the temperature range. Now, on Sunday, the 6th of September, you're looking at a little bit cooler, 10 to 24. And back to work Monday, you're looking at 6 to 24 with a sunny day. That's a weather update for you. I'll have another update after the 6 o'clock news. Okay, let's get back to Afternoon Delights. And coming up for you first up will be Bruce Springsteen with Dancing in the Dark Gallery. And it's so nice to be with you. And George Michael, the late, great George Michael with My Baby Just Cares for Me.
13: Hi, this is Bobby Whitelaw on 2CHR, playing some of my favourite afternoon delights for you.

Yes, the late, great George Michael with My Baby Just Cares For Me, and certainly had a brilliant voice and some of the songs he put together. Sadly, he died, and yes, but his record company at one stage made things very, very hard for him, so he didn't record anything. Sad. Okay, it is 5:16 here at 2CHR. You're listening to Afternoon Delights. And then that's the song I'll be playing after I play Celine Dion, the beautiful voice of Celine Dion with I Love You. Then our own Olivia Newton-John with Don't Stop Believing. And that'll finish that up with Up To Our Messages with Starland Vocal Band with Afternoon Delight.

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Delight. Yes, thank you, Pam. You are certainly listening to Afternoon Delights right up till 7 o'clock tonight, and that's when Paul Mason will come in with the his show, The Blue Stew, the album show, and Blue Stew, take you through till 10 o'clock. Okay, coming up for you now, another triple play, Sonny and Cher with The Beat Goes On, U2 with The Sweetest Thing, and the Doobie Brothers with What a Fool Believes.

Yes, there they go, the Doobie Brothers with What a Fool Believes. And when he came along, Michael McDonald, I reckon he just changed the band and just skyrocketed him to stardom. Great voice, Michael McDonald. Okay, coming up for you to take us up towards our messages, I've got Daryl Braithwaite with Higher Than Hope. Then after those messages, I got the legendary Ringo Starr with Photograph.

0: 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Previously I told you that I have juggling skills and that I promise not to juggle unless requested. One couple has asked me to juggle right after I introduced them as husband and wife. For ceremonies, with or without juggling, call me 0425 279 939.
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1: Okay, to take us up to the news, I've got Ringo Starr with Photograph, Lighthouse Family with Rain Cloud, and Barry White with I Owe It All to You.

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1: Hello there, I'm Terry Daniel. The Greens say the Coalition and One Nation are in a race to the bottom in addressing illicit tobacco. The opposition has announced it would slash the tobacco excise by 80% if elected and make vapes and nicotine patches legal. It comes after One Nation proposed a 75% drop in the tax. Greens Senator Barbara Pocock has accused both parties of pandering to big tobacco.
2: They are in a race to the bottom, which will not deal with the real challenges we have. If we want to fight crime, we have to fight crime. There is no shortcut, and there is certainly no shortcut which puts massive profits into the bottom line of Philip Morris and doesn't deal with the real challenges of fighting crime.
1: A team of 15 Australian experts has been deployed to Nepal to support the disaster response. Mark Dransfield has more.
3: Two drone specialists from the Queensland Fire Department are among those heading to Nepal. Station officers Dale McVie and Matt Herbert will assist local search and rescue crews with aerial surveillance and 3D mapping. Mr McVie says the deployment holds extra significance for him following a recent holiday in Nepal.
4: I feel for the people. I have a close connection with the area, so I'm very pleased, very proud to be able to go over and help now.
3: They expect to be there for at least 2 weeks. Mark Dransfield, Air News.
1: The New South Wales Police Commissioner is confident his investigators are able to address Sydney's gangland crime. Two people have been killed this week in separate cases of mistaken identity. Officers believe the attacks are being coordinated from overseas. Mal Lanyon says the change in how organised criminals are operating presents a fresh challenge.
5: The use of encryption, the contracting of young people through encrypted apps is challenging for us, and that's why we're focusing so much on technology. We have some brilliant detectives who are very upskilled in terms of technology and encryption, and we are working to get behind the mask that these people are seeking to hide behind.
1: Federal Infrastructure Minister Catherine King cannot say when they, the Commonwealth, will commit more money to the Victorian suburban rail loop. Victoria is relying on the federal government to foot a third of the bill, about $11 billion, but it has so far only committed to $6 billion. Ms King insists the Commonwealth remains committed to the project.
6: They are decisions that we make in our budget. The last budget, we made the decision to contribute to the tunnelling, to contribute that component, and we are making those decisions alongside the project as the funding is required.
1: The threat of bird flu continues to grow. Another dolphin in South Australia has succumbed to the virus. The dolphin was found at Arno Bay on the Eyre Peninsula. Another long-nosed fur seal has also died, while a new bird species, a black kite, has also tested positive. And the Australian flag is celebrating its 125th birthday. The symbol was first flown above the dome of the Royal Exhibition Building in Melbourne in 1901. Harry West Flags is Australia's longest-running flag maker. Managing Director Mia Park says people are more enthusiastic about the flag than ever before.
7: It's a growing interest. People are really passionate about buying Australian-made, which has been really lovely to see. And it's a very steady business, to be honest, with schools and government and things like that.
1: Finally, to the Australian share market, the All Ords has closed up 38 points at 91.98. And one Australian dollar was buying 71.7 US cents. This is Air National News.
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1: First up, tennis, and the action continues for the Aussies at the US Open. Air Sport's Paul Walsh filed this report.
9: Six Australians took to the courts on day four at Flushing Meadows, with only one surviving through to the next round on a day that can only be described as disappointing. Taylor Preston, Daria Kasatkina, James Duckworth, Kimberly Birrell and Maya Joint were all second-round casualties, with the only good news story being Alex de Minaur completing his rain-affected match against the Italian Andrea Guerrieri in straight sets, 6-2, 6-2, 6-4. The Demon looked sharp in the 1 hour 35 minutes it took to defeat the world number 187, only losing his serve once in the match.
10: I thought the base level was very high. All in all, I thought it was a very clean performance.
9: De Minaur will be back on court on day five, along with Dane Sweeney, Tristan Schoolcase and Alexi Poprin. Paul Walsh for Air Sport.
1: NRL and Jai Arrow will take to Sydney Stadium tomorrow night for his 100th NRL game with the South Sydney Rabbitohs when they meet the Sydney Roosters. Fighting MND, Arrow will wear jersey number 23 for the opening whistle before being replaced by Cody Walker. South Sydney coach Wayne Bennett says none of his players want to miss the moment.
11: All my players wanted to play because they wanted to be in a moment with Jai, and they respect him so much, and they just thought if they didn't, we didn't put him on the field, we'd be showing a bit of a lack of respect for him, and that's not the case.
1: Tonight's AFL is an elimination final. The Fremantle Dockers are playing Hawthorn in Perth. Australian Independent Radio News.
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13: Yes, coming up to 6 minutes after the hour of 6 o'clock, into the last hour of Afternoon Delights. And let's have a look at the temperature at the moment. 22.3 feels like 17.8. Humidity is 39%. The wind still coming in from the northwest around 20 to 29 k's an hour, and the air pressure is 101, 4.3 hectopascals and rising. Interesting. Okay, tomorrow we're looking at 24 with 7 overnight, with a chance of fog in the upper 100 and early in the morning. The winds will be light coming in from the northwest at around 15 to 20, right up to the early afternoon, then becoming light by late afternoon, which is good. Certainly knocks us around, the wind. And we're looking at Saturday, the 5th of September, sunny with 10 to 31 is the temperature range. Then on Sunday, the 6th of September, you're looking at sunny with 10 to 24. Then on Monday, back to work Monday, as they say, cloudy with 6 to 24, the temperature range. Okay, that's it for me and on with the weather. But Paul will have a fresh update for you after the 7 o'clock news. Okay, let's get back to Afternoon Delights. And coming up for you, I've got Peter Allen with Bicoastal, Genesis with Follow You, Follow Me, and my favourite Bee Gees song, which is Fanny, Be Tender with My Love.
14: Hi, this is Bobby Whitelaw on 2CHR, playing some of my favourite afternoon delights for you.

There he goes, Phil Collins up front of Genesis with Follow You, Follow Me. Coming up, my favourite Bee Gees song, Fanny, Be Tender With My Love.

Yes, there they go. The fabulous Bee Gees with Fanny Bee Tender with My Lover. It's just a reckon it's a brilliant song. Even how they had problems between the three of them or what they were going to call the song. And the cleaning lady who worked in their studio, her name was Fanny. And they said, that'll do us. And that's what they done, the Bee Gees. Great song, Fanny Bee Tender with Our Love. Speaking of great songs, great singers, coming up for you, got Peter Cetera with Restless Heart, Bruce Hornsby with Every Little Kiss, and a classic from Whitney Houston with I Will Always Love You.

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3: Please note, all members of 2CHR are invited and encouraged to attend the annual general meeting of 2CHR. It's on Monday, the 14th of September 2026 at the Plaza Hall, 3 Bathurst Street, Abermain. The meeting commences at 7 p.m. We look forward to seeing you there.
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1: Yes, that's exactly, Pam, and winding down the last half hour of the show. And after me, here in the chair, will be Paul Mason, who will bring you the album show between 7 and 8, then from 8 till 10, Blue Stew. Then from 10 p.m. to 12, it's Paddy's Country with DJ Paddy. Then from 12 to 6 a.m. in the morning, you've got music overnight. Then in the morning at 6 o'clock, you've got breakfast with Brian Stitt, Brian Meehan, from 6 a.m. till 9. All here on 2CHR FM 96.5 on your dial and live streaming right around this great world of ours. Don't know if it's all that great, but certainly there's a few leaders that are not great, that's for sure, who do think they are. Anyway, that's life, unfortunately. Okay, coming up for you, I've got the Cutting Crew with Just Died in Your Arms, our very own Screaming Jets with Helping Hand, and Bread with Make It With You.

Yes, there he goes. David Gates in Bread, and lucky enough to see Bread in concert in Newcastle in the 80s. Absolutely brilliant. And he mentioned a song that was about his dad, and I couldn't believe that the words in it that just brought a tear to your eye. It was absolutely brilliant and great singing, great voice. It's David Gates up front of Bread. Some messages from our sponsors. And anyway, that's it for me tonight. And don't forget, Paul Mason will be in straight after the 7 o'clock news. After these messages, George Benson will take us out with a Paul Mason will be in straight after the 7 o'clock news. After these messages, George Benson will take us out with a great

0: CHR. It's on Monday, the 14th of September 2026 at the Plaza Hall, 3 Bathurst Street, Abermain. The meeting commences at 7 p.m. We look forward to seeing you there.
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1: Hello there, I'm Terry Daniel. The opposition is being accused of pandering to the tobacco industry as it reveals plans to drastically reduce the cost of legal cigarettes. Michael Packey has more.
2: The opposition argues current tobacco taxes are driving the surge in illegal cigarettes. Liberal leader Angus Taylor says if he wins the next election, the excise would be slashed by 80%, reducing the price of legal cigarettes to about $18 a packet. Law enforcement agencies would also be given more funding to crack down on organised crime.
3: So the answer is to bust the business model, not protect it.
2: But Government Minister Tanya Plibersek has told News 24 such a policy would only encourage more people to smoke.
4: We have some of the lowest smoking rates in the world because cigarettes are expensive.
2: Under the opposition's policy, vapes and nicotine patches would no longer require a doctor's prescription.
1: Aged care providers are warning of a deepening financial crisis in the wake of the latest federal funding announcement. Ageing Australia says the government's new daily care rate of $303.19 per resident fails to cover recent wage increases and operating costs. Chief Executive Tom Simonson warns pressure is growing on a sector where most facilities are already losing money.
5: At a time when we need to be building more beds so that older people are not stuck languishing in hospital as they are now, we need the government to support us, not cut our funding at the worst possible moment.
1: 15 Australian drone experts are joining rescue and recovery efforts in flood-ravaged Nepal, including two members from the Queensland Fire Department. Georgina Winter has more.
6: Station officers Dale McVie and Matt Herbert flying to Sydney to join the New South Wales fire team before travelling to Nepal. The pair will work as drone pilots to assist with search and rescue efforts in Kathmandu, providing aerial surveillance and helping map out damaged areas for the Nepalese government. The officers say they expect to spend a minimum of 2 weeks in Nepal, depending on travel time and what's required of them on the ground.
1: The Deputy Prime Minister says Australia has to get the balance right on the rollout of data centres after meeting with tech companies in the United States. Top artificial intelligence players have committed to building large facilities far away from homes here to try and avoid the public backlash that they've seen in the US. Australians who switched to electronic vehicles during the recent fuel crisis are expected to save a combined $76 million in fuel costs this year. Analysis from the National Automotive Leasing and Salary Packaging Association shows outer suburban households are benefiting the most from the federal electric car discount. Chief Executive Rowan Martin says for many, the EV shift is becoming a more feasible investment.
7: What we're seeing is that Australians are now looking at electric vehicles over the long term and understanding that over future years they can save a significant amount of money on not only fuel but also the running costs of their car.
1: Briefly in other news, September 25 will officially be known as Dolly Parton Day in California this year after lawmakers approved a Senate bill. September being the ninth month, and Americans, the way they write the date, 9/25, see it as a play on 9/25. 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
8: Now the latest from AIR Sport.
1: AFL and the Sydney Swans have reiterated the Pullman Five will remain suspended for the rest of the AFL season, following an update from police. Jordan Tunbridge reports.
9: Swans coach Dean Cox insists the outcome of a police investigation into a group of banned players will have no bearing on their availability to play finals.
10: All five will remain stood down from the football club. That's one thing that we spoke about at the start, the police investigation and then the behavioural nature of it. We're going to be separated and that will still remain.
9: Four players have been interviewed over sexual assault allegations at the Pullman Hotel last month, with three other men being treated as witnesses. No charges have been laid. Cox isn't ruling out allowing the suspension players to attend Saturday's qualifying final against Brisbane or return to the club before season's end.
10: That changes daily.
9: And he's adamant they can still win the flag.
10: The leadership of the footy club have as much belief in this group to achieve what we want to achieve.
9: Jordan Tunbridge, Melbourne.
1: Tonight, the Fremantle Dockers play their first qualifying final in 11 years, hosting Hawthorn in Perth. NRL and Sydney Roosters coach Trent Robinson has denied he's disrespecting tomorrow night's blockbuster against the South Sydney Rabbitohs. Robinson is resting nine of his top players to freshen them up ready for the finals. He says the Roosters are still fielding a competitive lineup.
11: You know, we'll have one debut, but all the rest have played NRL. So, yep, there's I know what's right for the Roosters and I love this game.
1: The final round of the NRL season kicks off tonight with the Canterbury Bulldogs hosting the Brisbane Broncos at Olympic Stadium. Australian Independent Radio News.
12: 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Today's weather report is provided courtesy of 2CHR supporters, Curry Curry Retired Mine Workers Association.
13: Yeah, the weather forecast for tomorrow, that's the fourth day of September. It'll be sunny. There's a chance of fog about the Upper Hunter in the early morning. There'll be light winds. Overnight temperatures falling to between 7 and 10, and daytime temperatures reaching the low to middle 20s. Fire danger for the Greater Hunter is actually high, so be aware of that. I don't have a UV index for tomorrow's, but the sun's out, so take care there. You're listening to 2CHR 96.5. Paul's my name, here for the next hour with the album show, and thank you to Bobby Whitelaw for his Afternoon Delight program. Tonight's feature album comes from between 1972 and 1973, as far as recording goes, from LA and New York on the Tamla Motown label. It's Inner Visions by Stevie Wonder.

Yeah, good evening and welcome to the album show tonight. We've got Stevie Wonder's Inner Visions. I had a little bit of a stutter there on that bit of that track there. Inner Visions was recorded between 1972 and 1973 in LA and New York. I did want to actually, I've looked through some of the supposed top albums of all time, and from Stevie Wonder's catalogue, the one that pops up is Songs in the Key of Life, but there's about 30 songs on there, I think, if not close to it. So I'd have to break that up into 2 weeks, and I may still do that in the future, but it's an incredibly incredible album, a classic by all means. But anyway, this is Stevie Wonder's Inner Vision, Stevie Wonder's 16th studio album. Introduces Tonto, that's a synthesized sound, it's the original new timbral orchestra, so he's doing a lot of the musical work himself. He sings, he plays the harmonica, he plays the keyboards, this synth, this Tonto synth, percussions and all sorts of things, as well as employing some of the best session musicians to help him out here and there. But yeah, so it's a slightly new sound. It's also one of the guys that introduced the Tonto to him was Malcolm Cecil, who plays the stand-up bass on some of the tracks, and also encouraged him to move away a little bit from the love ballads to some social and political issues throughout his album, besides a few lovey sort of songs. And that first song was, I think, called Too High, just sort of touching on a bit of drug abuse rampant in America, even as early as 1972. Okay, so we'll move along. Next song is Visions, Stevie Wonder. I hope you enjoy this album.

0: sudden stop there. That was Golden Lady. And before that, Living for the City, both of Stevie Wonder's Inner Visions album from 1972 to 1973, the recordings were made. His 16th studio album, and it became Billboard number 4 top LP and tape. Billboard, a respected rating of records and things, etc. I don't go by these things all the time, but I've got to at least acknowledge that they were represented by some high praise here. It was also the album of the year at the 16th Grammys, and also the best engineered non-classical record of the same 16th Grammys. Okay, The Golden Lady was a beautiful song. It's also been recorded beautifully by Jose Feliciano, and the song before that, Living for the City, a classic song about inequality, also recorded by Ray Charles, who does a wonderful version of that as well. Okay, back in just a moment.
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0: Yeah, it's just about 27 minutes past 7 o'clock here on 2CHR. You're listening to the album show. Just clearing my throat. Yeah, we do this thing every Thursday night between 7 and 8 o'clock. Paul's my name, and present another album here and there. Some people are probably wondering why I haven't presented any Beatles albums, and it's not that I don't like the Beatles, I love the Beatles, but there are things like Sgt. Pepper's and Revolver and Abbey Road. I love them, I would present them, but I just get a little bit nervous about others out there who know so much about. I personally know some Beatle freaks that are just encyclopedic in their knowledge, and so I just told you off. I'll probably play a Beatles one eventually, one day, maybe. In the meantime, we're doing Stevie Wonder's Inner Visions album from 1972. It is a bit of a classic. People are probably starting to wake up, as I sort of already mentioned some of the accolades he's received. It also featured as, or was voted as number 34 of all time best albums in the top 500 by Rolling Stone magazine. There you go. There's another one of those little, maybe meaningless to some people, but it's an accolade that certainly deservingly bestowed to Stevie Wonder and his work. He's done half a dozen absolutely cracking albums. As I mentioned before, Songs in the Key of Life is just one classic song after another. But anyway, in the meantime, we will keep on with this album, and this next song is called Higher Ground.

0: All is fair in love. And before that was Jesus, Children of America. We're listening to the last few tracks of Inner Visions album by Stevie Wonder, recorded back in 1972 and also a bit in 73. Some interesting players, guitarists anyway, on there. There's Michael Cimbello, who helps out. Dean Parks, wonderful guitarist, helps out as well. And David T. Walker. The album, as far as Australian sales go, it wasn't too bad either. It peaked at number 26 as far as album sales in Australia. But I think that's probably pretty good, you know, considering some of the rubbish that gets sold and promoted over here. Okay, it's about 20 minutes to 8 o'clock. I'm back in just a moment.
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0: At approximately 8:15 a.m. each morning, if you would like your birthday or a loved one's birthday broadcast over the airwaves, it's easy. Just call our office between 9 a.m. and 4 p.m. Monday to Friday and ask for your details to be entered into the birthday book. Now, it can be a birthday, an anniversary, or a special occasion. Aha, that phone number, 499-11-286. That's 499-11-286.
1: About 18 minutes to 8 o'clock. At 8 o'clock, there will be no news. We'll just morph straight into Blues Stew, which is a program dedicated to blues and rhythm and blues music, etc. And I'll still be sitting here doing that program. I've done it for years and decades, in fact. And that goes until 10 o'clock tonight. Okay, in the meantime, this is from the album Inner Visions. This is Don't Worry About a Thing. A bit of a South American feel, this one. Stevie Wonder. Don't Worry About a Thing.

Don't you worry about a thing. There's one more song left on the album. Short albums, most of the 1970s and 60s too. But unfortunately, I can't play this last song off this short album because a bit of a technical compatibility issue. I can fix it up, but not on this computer. I have to do it back at home, I'm afraid. The song actually was going to be Who's Mr. Know-It-All, possibly regarding the current president of the day, Richard Nixon, but I might be able to do it. I've actually searched the computer here and even the library for alternate versions, but I can't find any. So I will, with the time that's left, there's a little bit of time left, I'll play a couple of tracks from the also excellent Fulfilling This First Finale album. I hope you enjoyed Inner Visions. Here's a couple more tracks from Stevie Wonder from the Fulfilling This First Finale album, Boogie on a Reggae Woman, kicking off.

Good evening and welcome to Blue Stew here on 3CHR 96.5. Paul Mason with you until 10 o'clock tonight. And we opened up our proceedings there with Ash Grunwald, a bit of Australiana there, fine vocalist and guitar player. And yeah, it was his version or his interpretation of a Howling Wolf song, How Many More Years? Okay, we'll move into a band that's around for quite a while. I remember seeing them in their very early days. So I was still living in Sydney, so yep, I'm going back over 30 years. Yep. And they used to play around the Balmain area. John Powell was one of the founding members of the band, bass player extraordinaire. He's been with Company Kane at one stage of his life, Four Day Riders, JoJo Zepp and the Falcons. Yeah, fantastic player. And he died just a couple of years ago, and I think that might have spelt also the death of the band, the Hippos. So one of the other founding members was the guitarist Les Karski, who became one of the founding members of the Bondi Cigars. He broke away from the Hippos. Anyway, this is from the 90s somewhere. This is the Walking Blues, John Power on the vocals. This is the Hippos.

0: It's our very own Jan Preston there. Oh, she was originally from across the ditch, but we've claimed her for our own now. So that was a little. So far, everything has been Australiana. Before that, Jackie Orzechowski with Fire and Rain. He came from, I'm not sure where he came from originally, Hungary. Ash and the Hippos, of course, before that. Ash Grunwald started that. He's got African descent. We are a multicultural country, folks. Make It Rain, Jan Preston. Fire and Rain by Jackie Orzechowski. And Walkin' Blues by the Hippos. The All-Australian theme is about to change a little bit because I've got some birthday, they're not call-outs, they're from musicians, dedications, in fact, coming up just after this little set of messages.
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0: Okay, as I mentioned, a bit of a musical dedication now. I try and do this if someone's famous as birthday falls on this day. I usually play a few songs of theirs. When I say famous for tragics like me that listen to a lot of blues music and things. But Memphis Slim, real name Peter Chapman, was born on this day back in 1915. Died in 1988. He was born in Memphis, Tennessee, in fact. His first hit was a thing in 1947 called Every Day I Have the Blues. Interesting, throughout the 60s, I think, and maybe even into the early 70s, B.B. King used to open every one of his concerts with that particular song. That was his theme song, but originally a Memphis Slim song. Interestingly, a piano player, did I mention that? He was about 6'9", I believe. He was a very distinguished-looking guy. He had this white mane down the middle of his hair, you know, black on either side. But, yeah, natural by all accounts. And he also played the piano for both of the Sonny Boy Williamsons. There was one that was earlier on. That was John Lee Williamson. And then Rice Miller later on. Not many people have had that distinction. He has. In 1962, he moved to Paris. A lot of African-American bluesmen did move over to Europe. They were able to get plenty of work. They were respected. They had far greater dignity as a human being. So that's what he did. And he never really came back. He returned to America, but I think he died. Pretty sure he died overseas. So we'll play some Memphis Slim. This is a thing called The Comeback, followed by a couple of other of his well-known tracks. He did a lot of... He's probably got the equivalent of about 50 albums, I'm going to guess.
5: I know my baby... baby sure gonna jump and shout. Well, I know my baby, the girl, she gonna jump and shout. When the train roll up and I come walking out, hold on, baby, I'll be home one day.

Men for Slim there, celebrating a birthday. Well, it's not celebrating a birthday, unless there's an afterlife I'm not aware of. That was Mother Earth, one of his great songs. Before that, Stepping Out, Eric Clapton actually did a instrumental of that with a rearing guitar solo on his debut with John Mayall's Blues Breakers. There's also a very new album of a harp player called Wilbur Wild. Yeah, and he does an album of John Mayall songs, I think, and he does a fantastic harp rendition of Stepping Out. Anyway, we've got some more Men for Slim coming up, and this is a song I mentioned before that I'm not sure this is the original version, but it's certainly the song that he wrote, and then B.B. King took it on and made his very own for at least a decade or so. This is Every Day I Have the Blues, Men for Slim.

0: Memphis Slim, born on this day back in 1915. That was John Henry, the age-old legend of the great John Henry, the railroad worker. And before that, Caledonia. That's been another song that's been used up lots of times, but an interesting version there by the wonderful Memphis Slim. It is 8:43, 17 minutes to 9 o'clock here. We'll be back with some another musical dedication just after these little messages.
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0: 14 minutes to 9 o'clock here on 2CHR, 96.5, and this program's called Blue Stew. Where are we? Freddie King was born on this day as well, back in 1934, a bit younger than Memphis Slim. Didn't live as long, though. He only lived to the ripe, tender age of 42. He died in 1976. I reckon I saw him live in 74 or 75, I think. I was only real young. He came as a part of a package from the first Australian Blues Festival. It was supposed to be at the Sydney Showground, but it rained out and was transferred to the Horden Pavilion along with Hound Dog Taylor was there. Sonny Terry and Brownie McGee were there. They were crowd favourites. And from Britain, you had Duster Bennett, the one-man blues band, and also Alexis Corner, the granddaddy of British blues music. Yeah, wonderful day, wonderful day. I had my eyes wide open. Freddie King was so loud. He was the main act. He nearly blew me backwards off my seat. But anyway, he was born in Gilmore, Texas, back in 1934. As a teenager, he moved to Chicago. He'd been playing the guitar since he was about 6 years old. And he was looking for work in Chicago as a musician rather than going there as a steel worker or whatever, and was rejected several times by Chess Records. But anyway, he was eventually picked up by Federal Records, and he was one of the first African-American blues artists to have multiracial backing band. Anyway, initially he did a lot of instrumentals. A couple of them are well-known instrumentals, The Stumble, I'll play it in just a moment, and then Hideaway was another one. He's, one of his earlier albums was Freddie King Sings, and Have You Ever Loved a Woman, which was recorded later by Eric Clapton. I think Blind Faith might have done it as well. And he did a couple of, he's done so many things, it's hard to get it down to half a dozen classic Freddie King songs, but I'll give you some that will entertain you anyway. So here we go, we have You Ever Loved a Woman by Freddie King, followed by The Stumble, a classic instrumental that's been recorded by many an artist.

Yeah, Freddie King there. What a guitar player. It's that was his first of the first album he did with the Shelter Records. Shelter Records were basically run and owned by Leon Russell, and he did three albums with Shelter in the very early 70s. Leon Russell was being the backing band, as with most of the regular guys of Leon Russell's band. Some of them, quite a few of them actually toured with Joe Cocker and the Mad Dogs and Englishmen tour as well. Anyway, that's going down. Bit of a heavy, raunchy one there for Freddie. Before that, the classic instrumental, The Stumble. We're nearly halfway through the program. It's just a minute or so before 9 o'clock. We'll give you a few more songs from Freddie King. One more from the Shelter period, and this is a beautiful blues with some great guitar work. This has helped me through the day. Freddie King.

Freddie King. He died very early, unfortunately. He died in 1976. He had a huge playing schedule that year. Apparently he did something like 300 concerts that night, that year. And himself didn't hold up very well at all. He ended up dying of acute pancreatitis. Freddie King, great player. That was it. Let the Good Times Roll, or sometimes known as Come On. Yes, Jimi Hendrix did that one. But it was a song originally recorded by Earl King from New Orleans. And then the song before that was a J.J. Cale song, I Got the Same Old Blues. It is 11 minutes past 9 o'clock here on 2CHR 96.5. I'm going to give you the what's coming up after this and what's on tomorrow and get it out of the way. Yeah, I knock off at 10 o'clock and at that point DJ Paddy presents Paddy's Country Music that goes till midnight, and then there's music overnight till 6 o'clock in the morning. At 6 o'clock, Brian Stitt comes in with the breakfast show. That's followed by Matt Watson at 9 o'clock, going through till midday with Community Profile. Catherine Parsons in after that between 12 and 2 with Mixing It Up. The other half, Warren Parsons in at 2 o'clock till 4 o'clock with Food for Thought. Ron Stoddart, he's had a little bit of a break. He's back for Drive Time at between 4 and 6. Bobby Whitelaw, he was on the program before me. He's back again tomorrow between 6 and 9 with Vintage Songs of the 60s. And then you've got Phil Kale with Country Corn between 9 and 10 o'clock. Then from 10 o'clock tomorrow night through till 6 o'clock Saturday morning, you've got Music Overnight. So there you go. That's, we're just going to try and squeeze in what we can now. I think at 12 minutes past 9, I've done my dedications. I've done a little bit of Australiana. This is Rory Block. She's a wonderful performer. She started off in the 1960s, Greenwich Village product, mostly an acoustic player. Young white girl was sort of out there on her own, but she's done some wonderful albums, some wonderful pieces of work, and this is her from, I'm going to say, the early 70s, a thing called Rolling Log, Rory Block.

0: Yeah, Slim Harpo there with Folsom Prison Blues. Yeah, Johnny Cash recorded that one too. Some people even reckon he wrote it, but if you listen to a track, it's on YouTube, Crescent City Blues is an old song, which is exactly the same tune and even similar words in parts, and apparently Johnny Cash paid them off at the end of the day. Keep quiet, here's some money, go away. Yeah, so it wasn't probably, there was some original bits in Folsom Prison Blues by Johnny Cash, but not entirely. Anyway, that was Slim Harpo's interpretation. Before that was piano player David Vest with Gone Too Far. It is 23 minutes past 9 o'clock here on 2CHR. I hope you're enjoying Blue Stew.
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0: Okay, 25 minutes past 9 o'clock. We just had some Slim Harpo. He was from Louisiana. I'm not sure if he was from Baton Rouge. He certainly was in the Bayou districts, but anyway, not too far away from the wonderful city of New Orleans, we've got Snooks Eaglin. He was a blind guitar player and vocalist. And this is Snooks with When It Rains, It Pours.

0: Sorry, I hit the wrong button. Roscoe Gordon there, that last song, that was just a little bit. He did a few recordings and none of them were that bad, but that was the only one that really cracked it. Yeah, a bit of a classic, a one-off classic for Roscoe Gordon, just a little bit. Before that, Sonny Boy Williamson did lots of fantastic things, and that was a funny little thing. Probably goes back to the minstrel days, that a song about infidelity, Wake Up Baby. Sonny Boy Williamson, number two.
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0: Second time I've hit the wrong button there. We've got 24 minutes left in the programme, so let's just see how we can cruise along. This next artist is William Clark. He was, he's been gone now for a couple of, probably 20 years now, but he was cut short in life. He sort of had a lot of issues, but he was a wonderful harp player. Wrote some great songs, decent vocalist, still like his raunchy vocals, very earthy vocals. So this is a thing called Must Be Jelly, William Clark.

0: Yeah, rockin' Johnny.
1: Next song.
0: Yeah, rockin' Johnny Bergen there with Wild, Kind of Wild Woman. He's part of the newer generation of blues men from Chicago. Yeah, he's from Chicago. Okay, and William Clark before that, lovely cruisy blues there with a great harmonica playing from William Clark. Okay, I'm going to finish up now and say goodnight to you. DJ Paddy is presenting DJ Paddy will be presenting Paddy's Country Music at 10 o'clock. So I'm going to say goodnight now and quietly get the holy clappers out of here. I'll leave with a couple with Louis Jordan, Saturday Night Fish Fry. This is almost a rap for the 1940s, before 40 years before rap music. And then Maria Muldoon with Work Song, and then I'll probably just leave you with maybe some Maxwell Street Jimmy Davis after that. So thanks, folks. Hopefully catch you next week. The album show, I don't know what album I'm doing at 7 o'clock, but there'll be more blues like this next week, next Thursday night. Bye, folks.

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1: Hello, listeners. 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This is Stuart McArdle with this week's Paddy's Country. My show is just coming up. Stay tuned, won't you? Get us underway, Kenny Lee.

Dr. John came marching. I have a dream, he cried, on a Memphis balcony. That dream would slowly die. Then Bobby spoke of liberty. A day to make a stand. But an assassin's bullet found him. And the hope slipped from our hands. History has been written, Camelot and all its light. The dreamer and the humanitarian who tried to make things right. But we still have a dream that echoes through the night. In every child who dares to hope, in every march for what is right. Through the morning and the mystery, our flag's placed in her hands. She took the ring.

And now it's time, wherever you are, my darling audiences. Yes, indeed. Welcome. Welcome to Paddy's Country. And each week, we tend to give you a little story. Well, I've got a couple from my past this week, from my military career. But they're coming up. But anyway, to our audience, welcome. And if you have a birthday, an anniversary, or anything that you want to celebrate, such as you may have some friends serving in some of these war-torn countries, or some of these countries at this moment under terrible stress from tornadoes, earthquakes, and whatever. All you've got to do is email me, get in touch. If you'd like a request, as I said, it's easy. If you're a poet, that's just as easy. I love doing poets on my program. I usually put them to a little bit of music once I've listened to them, and away we go. Okay, so to my audience especially, here is my email address. And it is smcardle2325@gmail.com. And be certain your emails will be perfectly safe on my computers, because once I get a message from you, it comes off and goes on to one on the side where you're perfectly safe and secure. Okay? Radio. Back to some more music.

And now for one of my little weekly stories. We've got a couple this week, and they're all from my past military service. 1962, I joined the military police in the UK, from Northern Ireland, of course. And during my training, the one thing that I was good at was driving instruction. I'd already done that in Northern Ireland. As luck would have it, one of our particular pupils, who happened to be 6'7" tall. Now, I'm quite sure you can imagine what 6'7" is in the modern menu. Anyway, Clive C. needed to have a license to drive and to stay in the military police. I took him out, as I was asked to do. I was only a student myself, but because of my past, I took him out in a car. No use, because his head was banging on the roof. Next time out, we took him in a Land Rover. Took him up the freeway, the lovely little cafe where we used to stop. But that was no use, because he was crouched down all the way. So when we stopped for a cup of coffee at this little cafe on the A3, we rolled back the head cover from the window over to the passenger section of the cabin. This looked good. We got back in again, having had our cuppa, heading back to the barracks. I just looked at him. I says, "Clive, that's no good either, my friend. You're looking over the top of the windscreen." Anyway, we got back again, and I discussed it with the MT sergeant, motor transport, and we come up with this situation. Why don't we put Clive on a motorcycle? He thought that was a good idea. So we got two bikes out. I checked them all over and said, "Right, Clive, here's your helmet." And I gave him a brief instruction on the motorbike. We took him around the parade ground, first of all, till he got the hang of it. I said, "All right, well, now we're going to go out to one of the little villages and we're going to have a go. Remember which is your clutch. Remember which is your brake. And we'll be fine. Right arm to go right, left arm to go left." So we got out on the road and things were going pretty good. Pretty good. I said, "Clive, I think we've done it. Let's turn around and go back to barracks." So for the next few days, I took him out for an hour each day, and we went to the motor registry, civilian style, and we got him a license on an army motorbike. He was chuffed, as we call it then, and so was I, quite privately, and more so the sergeant and the office, because now they didn't have to tell him he had to leave. He wasn't going to make it. And Clive went right through and followed me, actually, with most of my service across the world. That's just one of my little stories. On with the music. And as I told you before, I just keep playing music. Now, I don't bother to go into introductions to the artists and what have you. If you want to know who it is, that particular track strikes you, you email me. Radio, it's easy as that. Let's enjoy the music.

And mind you, you are listening to Betty's Country coming to you from Medford here in New South Wales, Australia. And another message now for our artists out there. Remember,

0: Patty's Country covers all genre of country. That's gospel, bluegrass, and I've forgotten all the ones there were. But anyway, you know who you are. And if you have a track that you'd like to be played on air on this program, all you have to do is contact me. Yes, indeed. Now, my email address will come up a little bit later on. Another little story now from my past in the military police. I'm in Berlin now. Pardon me. I'm in Berlin now. And Berlin is a funny, funny place because it's covered by French, British, American, and German. So it's all divided in four sections, you understand? In the British sector, there's one little piece at the very top up there, which is alienated from either one or the other. And it's called Tiergarten. Must not. Oh dear, I've forgotten the name. Anyways, one little piece at the top, between the East and the West in British sector. And to get there, you have to drive through a little long channel pathway to get in. And it's under British control. And you drive around it, round and round, and make faces at the East Germans or whatever you like to talk to them or whatever, or the Russians, whoever's on duty, and back out again along there. But because it's British, then there's a school in there. Each and every day we had to escort a bus in with the children to school. And coming out again was the same sort of thing. But there's more to this story than meets the eye, because in there it was a farming produce section for the Germans who could no longer go in. So we, the illustrious British military police and a few other engineers, what have you, who went in from time to time, we brought home some wonderful produce from the farms that no people could no longer go to. And we shared them out. Yeah. And that was really, really good fun. Another one about Christmas trees a little bit later on to my radio station. Now, whoever airs this station, this program, Paddy's Country, we thank you most sincerely. And I hope that your listeners are absolutely enjoying the show. On with the music.
1: 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Take one.

Yes, once again, to remind you of a few points along the way. Audience, we appreciate everything you do listening to your station. It is absolutely marvelous what you do, and we love to hear from you from time to time. If you'd like to make contact for a birthday, an anniversary, or any supporting event at your home, we'd love to do that for you. In the past, I've been known to be contacted by phone by one of your party goers, whoever was managing the party, and him and I would talk offline on the telephone. He would give us me a few names who are having the party, and we could say hello to them, happy birthday, what have you, and we could also play a couple of tunes suitable for the party. For instance, a few of the old Irish reels and Gay Gordons and things like that. And then do that for about 20 minutes and make your party just that little better. Okay? That's one little thing we do. To our artists, again, all genre of country, if you've got a track that you'd like aired on my program, well, you're just about to get my email address. Talking about email addresses, it is kept off. Once we receive your messages, it comes off my main computer and goes to a separate storage. So you're perfectly safe, okay? So that's artists. And once again, to our radio stations who wonderfully play and air our shows, okay? We appreciate your support as well. Continuing on now with some of, here's one of our wonderful ladies from Malambumbi here in New South Wales, Clelia Adams.

time that I've just put in a couple of my own choice for this week. Songs artists like Slim Dusty, Raymond Peters, Red Savine, and the Gelleclas Kelly Band. I hope you'll enjoy them.

Thank you very much. And that was the Travelling Country Band playing their own version of an old Australian tune, On the Road to Gundagai. Right now, let's keep the show rolling, and we'd like to introduce someone who really has been singing up a storm on the country scene. She started recording with me when she was quite young, and some of these records have been played on a few of the radio stations recently, I believe. The brightest star on the country music scene today. Let's give a big welcome out to the talents now of Anne Kirkpatrick. Big hand to Anne right now. Hey!

to visit the grave of a friend of mine. And as I walked through the graveyard, I noticed this man kneeling down by the grave of a child. And in his hand he held a big red rose, and tears were streaming down his cheeks. I walked over and laid a hand on his shoulder and started to talk to him. And during the course of our conversation, and in his broken English, this is the story, just as he told it to me. He said, "Mister, I'm a walking down the street of today, and I pass by a big flower shop. I walk in and I ask the man in the shop, I say, 'Boss, how much are for one red rose?' And he look at me with one a bigger frown, and he says, 1 dollar, please.' But then by, a swell-dressed blonde young lady walk in, and she says, 'How much are for one red rose?' And he look at her with one a bigger smile, and he says, 10 cents. And I said, 'Boss, how come you charging me $1 for the rose, and you charge the young lady only 10 cents? And he says, "Look, mister, you tell me why you want the rose, maybe I'll give it to you for not.' And I said, 'Boss, I'm a hard worker man. Working the railroad only make a $3 a day. And I got a little girl, and her name is Rosa. Rosa's just about this high, boss. Every day when I come home from work, a little Rosa come running to meet her papa. She'd throw her little arms around my neck and say, 'Papa,' and I'd say, 'Rosa.' But the one day a boss come home from work and I don't see Rosa. I look down by the railroad track and I see one a bigger crowd. I go down and I'm pushing the crowd this way and I'm pushing the crowd that way. And there boss at my feet lay my little Rosa. And that's why I want the Rosa, boss. I want to put him on little Rosa's grave. The man he don't ascend, but he picked the biggest and the reddest rose, and he give it to me. And I say, 'Thank you, boss. Thank you very much.'"

Well, that's the show for this week. We hope you've enjoyed it, and we will be back each and every week at the same time on your station. Thank you for listening, and don't forget my email address is smcardle2325@gmail.com. Bye-bye for now. Take care, and God bless. Have a wonderful week ahead. Thank you for listening.

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3: Your community radio station 2CHR, Central Hunter Community Broadcasters Incorporated, are bound by the provisions of the Broadcasting Services Act and must comply with the license conditions and the codes of practice applicable to a community broadcasting service. A copy of the relevant section of the Broadcasting Services Act and the codes of practice may be perused at the office of 2CHR, located 2 to 4 Vincent Street, Cessnock, between the hours of 9 a.m. and 4 p.m., Monday to Friday.

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I don't wanna feel no clothes. I don't wanna see no panties. And take off that brassiere, my dear. Everybody's gone. We'll take the receiver off the phone. Because baby, you and me, this night, we're gonna get it on.

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And I'm very glad to know that you feel the same way too. Baby, we're gonna lay here and we're gonna make love and we're gonna do it like it's supposed to be done. Heaven only knows what goes on behind closed doors. The very depths of our souls will reach out tonight. 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

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When you reach that super feeling when you're making love, it's like you're in another world. Help me. Oh, baby, help me.

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that's weak and a back that's strong. You load 16 tons, and what do you get? 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

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I said, "Well, I didn't know." He said, "I turned 65 just about 11 months ago.

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This song we're all going to do for you now, this may be the best song you ever heard in your whole life. Then again, it may not be. Last night I broke the sea on a Jim Beam decanter that looked like Elvis.

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1: Would you like to be a volunteer at 2CHR but do not want to be an on-air presenter? 2CHR has a vacancy for a volunteer to assist in our office. 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
1: Some people say a man is made out of mud. 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
3: Hey, Alan there. 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

I've said it too many times before, and I said I'd never say it again. And I shouldn't say anything at all, since you're supposed to belong to her.

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But if you ever want somebody to love someday,

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than a hero, more than the legend, more to this than meets the eye. All the year, Ned, where are you now? Riding the bush on fast horses, with the hot summer sun on your faces, you and your mates, right at the heart of Australia. Well, it's more than the pictures, more than the paintings, more than the words in these songs. All your deeds, Ned, where are you now? Riding the gullies and ranges, with the cold winter light in your faces, you and your mates, right at the heart of Australia.

Caleb would come along. And he'd be tall and handsome, rich and strong. But now that boy I love has come to me. But he sure ain't the way I thought he'd be.

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1: Your community radio station 2CHR, Central Hunter Community Broadcasters Incorporated, are bound by the provisions of the Broadcasting Services Act and must comply with the license conditions and the codes of practice applicable to a community broadcasting service. 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

hails from Snowy River, up by Kosciuszko's side, where the hills are twice as steep and twice as rough, where a horse's hooves strike firelight from the Flintstones every stride.

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And the old man gave his orders, boys, go at 'em from the jump. No use to try for fancy riding now. And Clancy, you must wheel them, try and wheel them to the right. And ride boldly, lad, and never fear the spills. For never yet was rider that could keep that mob in sight.

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And they charged beneath the stockwhip with a sharp and sudden dash, and off into the mountain scrub they flew.

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Then they lost him for a moment where two mountain gullies met in the ranges over the final glimpse reveals.

0: Alcoholics Anonymous Cessnock meet Tuesdays 6pm till 7pm and Saturdays 5:30 till 6:30pm every week at the Uniting Church Hall Cessnock on the corner of Cumberland Street and Cooper Street. 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
1: Would you like to be a volunteer at 2CHR, but do not want to be an on-air presenter? 2CHR has a vacancy for a volunteer to assist in our office. 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
1: Good morning, I'm Lee Harrison. Australian drone operators are being deployed to Nepal as the government holds on to hope for 38 Aussies still missing. Nelson Scott reports from Kathmandu.
2: Australia will provide Nepal with an extra $3 million in aid, bringing our total support package to $11 million. A 15-person disaster response team is also being deployed as the country comes to terms with the devastating floods. The personnel will include specialist drone operators from the New South Wales and Queensland Fire Departments. Chief Superintendent Jeremy Stubbs from New South Wales Fire and Rescue says the assistance will help with decision-making on the ground.
3: Collecting that information that I can share back with the Nepalese government.
2: Concerns are growing for 38 Australians still missing more than a week after the disaster. The Nepali military is searching some of their last known locations. Foreign Minister Penny Wong says while she's concerned, she hasn't given up.
4: We all hold on to hope.
2: Relatives of Australians still unaccounted for are providing DNA samples. Says while she's concerned, she hasn't given up.
4: We all hold on to hope.
2: Relatives of Australians still unaccounted for are providing

0: every day, and so now is not the time to weaken tobacco control policies that have been effective up until this point.
1: The New South Wales Police Minister denies Sydney's underworld crime is out of control as police promise to ramp up efforts to crack down on organised gangs. Two men have been mistakenly shot dead in attacks linked to gangland disputes. Investigators believe young men are being contracted online to carry out the offences. Minister Yasmin Catley says police will not rest until those responsible are apprehended.
2: We will not surrender our streets to organised crime gangs. Not now, not ever. The New South Wales Police are working around the clock to address these issues, to really hone in with the intelligence that they have, and they're not going to stop.
1: More than half of surveyed Australians believe people grieving a suicide don't have enough support. Community service groups warn a single suicide can affect as many as 135 people, meaning thousands of Australians are navigating long-lasting grief alone. Wesley Mission Chief Executive Stu Cameron says those who lose a loved one to suicide can need support in a variety of ways.
3: And can come with all sorts of emotions, including guilt, anger, confusion. And so it's absolutely critical that we provide the support they need, including gathering points of people who share the same experience and who can encourage one another.
1: An American feminist icon, Gloria Steinem, has died aged 92. The journalist and activist was widely regarded as the defining face of second wave feminism. This is AIR National News.
4: Now the latest from AIR Sport.
1: The Hawks have come out firing in their qualifying AFL final against the Fremantle Dockers. Terry Daniel reports.
5: The Fremantle Dockers suffered a shocking 32-point loss against the Hawks in their qualifying AFL final in Perth. Fremantle will now have to take on the winner of the Geelong-Carlton elimination clash. Hawks forward Nick Watson on Fox Footy said the team believed they could win.
6: A whole lot of emotion. The belief in the group's outstanding, and I'm just so glad the boys got up tonight. We had such strong belief coming in, and it's good to see it come out.
5: Final score, the Hawks 10-12-72 to the Dockers 5-10-40. Terry Daniel, AIR Sport.
1: The Brisbane Broncos have brought the curtain down on their miserable NRL premiership defence with a 34-20 win over the Bulldogs in Sydney. It was star prop Payne Haas's last game for the club before joining the Rabbitohs next season. Halfback Ben Hunt says he's proud they could send him off with a win.
7: You know, there's a number of guys moving on this year, but, you know, no one's as special as Payne. You know, he's given his heart and soul to this club, and, you know, obviously this year's been very disappointing, and, you know, to come out tonight and, you know, win it for him in his last game, it definitely means a lot.
1: And the Opals have named Ezi Magbegor as captain ahead of the Women's Basketball World Cup. Australian Independent Radio News.
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12: Look, I've been away for a while, so give me, you know, I forgot what to do. Good morning. Oh, dearie me, I didn't switch it over to the other studio, what I'm in. So I apologise for that, and I hope you are well. Thank you for tuning in to Friday Brekkie here on your local community radio station, 2CHR 96.5. I remembered that. Sorry I wasn't here last week, but I had to go away. It's 6 minutes past six. Here and there, and it's currently 7 degrees in Cessnock, 9 in Maitland, heading for 24 today, and it's going to be sunny. And I will now bring the rest of the weather up. If I click there, you good? Head to sleep. Today, Friday, the 4th of September, it's going to be sunny. Could be a bit of fog around, I didn't see any when I drove in. On the weekend, sunny morning on Saturday, slight chance of a shower in the afternoon and the evening. It's going to get a little bit windy on Saturday too. Wind's getting up to

between 30 and 45 k's an hour from the west, and then easing off a bit in the evening. On Sunday, sunny, and temperature-wise, minimums ranging between 9 and 13, getting up into the low to mid-20s, and heading into next week, mostly sunny on Monday as well, and mild temperatures overnight, getting up into the low to mid-20s again, so no rain around. Humidity sitting on 91% at the moment. The sun will be up in 3 minutes at 10 past six and will set this evening at 22.6. It's daylight saving start, October, isn't it? It's the first weekend, I'm not sure. What else can I tell you about the weather? I can see the weather. God, I noticed since, I mean, it's only a week since I was here, but it's so much lighter. I can see the weather pole clear as a bell out there at the moment. But the sun hasn't hit it yet because it hasn't rizzed yet. We will be playing Where and Why this morning at the usual time. It's a fairly easy one, but a little bit cryptic. The prize this week, I think I've still got two. I might have run out of Choco stuff, but I might have some corn relish or something like that. So a jar of some, you know, nice stuff to put on your Sanger. I'm hanging for a cup of coffee, so have I done everything I'm supposed to do at this time of the morning? I'm out of touch. Look, I must say, too, I did get a compliment. Well, I thought it was a compliment at the time. I had a message from a listener saying that they were listening to Friday Breakfast on 2CHR 96.5, and they thought it was one of the best breakfast shows they'd ever heard until I realised... until I realised that I wasn't here, and nor was anybody else. See you in a bit.

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1: Oh, more clapping.
0: Hey, hoopee. That was Connie Francis, and before that we heard from Emmy Nielsen. I'm not familiar with Emmy. That wasn't a bad song. And the Everly Brothers before that. It is 21 minutes past six here on your local community radio station, 2CHR.

That's Bob Corbett and the Ruegrass Band. It's 25 past six here on your local community radio station. Look, I know you missed the weather last weekend. In Sydney today, it's going to be sunny with a top of 23. In Melbourne, showers increasing 18. Brisbane, sunny and 31. In Perth today, the Dockers got beat. I sort of don't follow them, but I do a bit. In Perth today, a shower or two with a top of 20. Showers in Adelaide, 21. Hobart, cloudy and a top temperature of 15. In Canberra today, partly cloudy, 18. And in Darwin, cop this, a possible shower in 33. Hope you well. If you want to give us a ring, 4990 5965.

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1: Where you are right now at 27 minutes to 7. We'll have the news for you at 7 and we'll be having a game of where and why at the usual time of about 20 past 7. Pretty easy one today, but a little bit cryptic. ABC, here they are.

Oh, you wouldn't have any bad habits, Billy. Anybody from Wagga wouldn't have bad habits. That was Billy Field, originally from Wagga. I think he lives over on the Central Coast now. I think he's got a recording studio over there. I'm not 100% sure, but I think he has. If you're listening, Billy, how you going, mate? It is 16 minutes to 7 here on your local community radio station, 2CHR. The sun is shining brightly on the weather pole across the road. It's about 7 or 8 degrees outside at the moment, heading for 24. Nice sunny day coming up. Jump.

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Oh, look, yes, I'll even play Barry Manilow. Oh, dearie me. Anyone remember? Joan and I forgot his name. Both the listeners have passed away from Curry that used to ring me every time I'd said 10 ums. Every time I got to 10 ums, Barry and Joan, they'd ring me and remind me, and then I'd have to play a Barry Manilow song. That's way back. Isn't that going back? It is 6 minutes to the news at 7 o'clock here on your local community radio station. If you want to give us a ring, 4990-5965. What can we fit in? I'm trying to find something that'll take us almost, the Moody Blues will take us up to almost the news.

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2: Good morning, I'm Lee Harrison. An Australian medical student wants tech companies to share location data with families and rescue crews in Nepal. Sarada is still searching for answers about what happened to her boyfriend and his family in the flooding. Australian firefighting drones are being deployed as part of a 15-person team heading to the country as part of search and recovery efforts. New South Wales Fire and Rescue Aviation Team leader Russell Turner says they'll be employing the latest technologies.
3: The infrared cameras on board the drones can detect heat. There's artificial intelligence which analyses that and makes it even easier for us. The technology is moving very quickly now, and we're going to lever off that for the next couple of weeks. Whether it's the artificial intelligence, the augmented reality overlays that can give us pinpoint locations, and we can share that with the Nepalese authorities to help the community the most.
2: A scathing assessment of Anthony Albanese's proposed health insurance rebate cuts for over 65s, with concerns it'll likely bankrupt some private hospitals and push up the cost of pregnancy cover. News Corp reports the bombshell analysis also warns the government's $3 billion plan will drive more people into aged care facilities, adding to the burden on the sector the changes are meant to help, and overload the public hospital system. The warning comes from the non-profit organisation Catholic Health Australia, whose members provide 30% of private health care. Health advocates are again raising fears a major reduction in the tobacco excise would result in more Australians becoming addicted to nicotine. The Coalition's unveiled its policy to slash the tax by 80% and make vapes and nicotine pouches legal if it wins the next election. Quit Direct policy to slash the tax by 80% and make vapes and nicotine pouches legal if it wins the next election. Quit Direct

0: 2015. Today marks 20 years since the death of Steve Irwin. The wildlife warrior was killed by a stingray while filming a documentary in far north Queensland, leaving behind a legacy of conservation through Australia Zoo. Friend and country music legend John Williamson performed at Steve's memorial service at the zoo and says it was one of the hardest things he's ever had to do.
1: Well, True Blue was the main one, really, but I enjoyed singing that for Steve because if anyone represented what True Blue means, it was Steve Irwin, you know. I didn't think I had the luxury of getting sentimental because I was facing the family. It was hard enough for them.
0: And feminist activist Gloria Steinem has died at the age of 92. The writer co-founded the Women's Action Alliance and was a vocal campaigner for reproductive rights and other causes during the 1970s. This is AIR National News.
2: Now the latest from AIR Sport.
0: The final regular round of the NRL got underway last night. With all the details, Terry Daniel.
3: The Brisbane Broncos have won their final NRL round contest against the Canterbury Bulldogs in a game that doubled as Payne Haas's farewell from Brisbane. The game ended 34 points to 20 to the Broncos, which is the equal most points they've scored all year, tied with their round 23 tally against the Canberra Raiders. Broncos halfback Ben Hunt says they did it all for Payne Haas before he set sail for Redfern and the South Sydney Rabbitohs. Haas reflected on his time at the Broncos on Nine after the game.
4: Been pretty emotional the last few weeks, especially last week was pretty emotional, but yeah, I reckon once I start reflecting, yeah, it'll start to hit me. But yeah, I'm just glad we got the win tonight. Obviously it wasn't ideal to see how it panned out, but I'm very proud of the boys and we're stuck solid.
3: Terry Daniel, AIR Sport.
0: Dockers coach Justin Longmuir isn't letting their loss to Hawthorn affect their premiership mindset. The Hawks comfortably defeated Fremantle by 32 points in their qualifying final in Perth. Longmuir says they won't waste their second chance.
5: The reality is it's a disappointing night, but we've earned the right for a double chance. There's multiple ways you can get to where we want to get to. Yeah, we get another chance at home. Yeah, there's still a path there. So everything we've been working on across the course of the year, we've got to lean into that now.
0: And Aussie Isabella Nichols has had to withdraw from the final of the Fiji Surf Pro with a foot injury, with Aaron Brooks crowned champion. Australian Independent Radio News.
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7: It is indeed, and the sun is shining brightly on the weather pole at 7:05 here on your local community radio station. It's about 8 degrees outside, heading for 24 in Cessnock and Maitland, 25 in Singleton. And a little bit cooler over on the coast, only going to get up to 21 in Newcastle today. The sun will set this evening at 20 to 5 and humidity sitting on about 90%. Nice weather coming up, sunny today, tomorrow a sunny morning, and there is a slight chance of a shower in the afternoon and the evening tomorrow. What's today? Friday. That's Saturday. It's going to get a bit windy in the day, but then it'll start to ease off in the late evening. Sunny on Sunday, and minimums ranging between 9 and 13, getting up into the low to mid-20s, and pretty much the same on Monday. So not bad weather coming up. Looks like there is a slight chance of a shower tomorrow afternoon or in the evening. What else weather-wise do you want to know? That's about it, I reckon. I reckon we should just all go and have a cup of tea and prepare ourselves to play Where and Why at 20 minutes, roughly past 7 this morning. Your chance to win a jar of something, relish or pickles or something like that. I think, I'm not sure what it is. I didn't look at the label. But it's from the Paxton Swap. It's homemade, put it on your Sanger. I don't know what else, put it on a hot dog if you want to. Now, here's Ernest Tubb, and he'll be followed by Madonna. I wonder if there's ever been a Quinella like that before. I'm going to go and have a cup of tea. Why don't you do the same? Get on, get out of bed and go and put the kettle on.

0: Goodness gracious me. 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Ali!
1: In the land of
0: 2CHR, it's time to play Where and Why, your chance to win a jar, I think, of corn relish, perhaps. Something like that, anyway. All you got to do is, from these two songs, what I'm going to play for you, find somewhere in Australia. And it's a little bit cryptic today, a little bit. But, you know, it's within your grasp, all you regular players. And any new players that would like to play along, we'd love to have your company. We'd love to hear from you here on 2CHR at 21 minutes past 7. Have you got your pen and paper ready? You're all nodding? You're all happy? Big smile. That's it. Okay. Oh, have I got them? yes, I have. Now, what order will I play them in? What order will I play them in? I'll play them in this order. You ready? Here's your first song. What I've got to do is work out somewhere from two songs.

Is that enough? Have you written down everything you can think about that? Here's the other one. And I'll just play that one again, just a little bit, so you can write down what you didn't think of. Some say love. 4990-5965. If you think you know, or the phone's ringing already.

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I've got one listener. I'm desperately trying to explain to me how he got a wrong answer. But I'll have to come back to him. I'll just, for you others, here's one of them. Write down what you can. You've got to be a bit cryptic.

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You've got to be cryptic here again as well.

Oh, dearie me. Sam, someone's offered to go halves in the bottle of pickles with you if you get together and come up with the right answer. Anybody else out there? Oh, the phone's ringing. I better whack a song on, see what happens. Hang on. Where's something? Hank'll do. I've got to answer the phone. Okay, be back soon.

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1: Thank you, Hank. That was Hank Williams, of course. It is 28 minutes to 8. We've missed out on some messages. Look, I'll play the messages because I'm running a bit late. And then I'll come back and give you the wrong answers together with the correct answer.
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1: It is 24 minutes to the news at... No, it's not. Yes, it is. 24 minutes to the news at 8 o'clock. you want to hear the wrong ones? Who rang up first? Luigi rang up first. He thought it was Mudgy. And I thought, how did you get Mudgy? And he got from 100 pounds of clay, he thought clay was sort of like mud. And the G, he sort of mumbled something, I don't know what he said, but something about rivers or creeks, I don't know. But Mudgy wasn't right, Luigi. Then Luigi had another crack at Rosebrook. He got Rose from The Rose, right? The song's called The Rose. You know the one, this one. You know, Bette Midler singing The Rose. The Brook, I think he got from the same song. Because she says something about a river. I don't think he got Brook from this one. I don't know how he got Brook out of that. But, you know, fine attempt. Half right twice. But the ironic thing is, I said, I've never heard of Rosebrook. And his immediate answer was, he said, it's near Lambs Valley. Anyone that listens to Where and Why occasionally will know that Lambs Valley does get a mention. It is, in fact, 16.4 kilometres from Lambs Valley. That's not even close. You know, come on. Where else did we get? Did we get any other wrong ones? or Middleton. Now, there is a place, Middleton Hotel. It's near Birdsville, on the way to Birdsville. Great place. I've played a few tunes in Middleton Hotel. How he got Middleton was sort of, could have been half right. He got the ton from 100 pounds of clay to put ton on the end of Middleton. And I said, I gave him a hint. I said, we'll keep that. But the middle bit from Midler, that was stretching it a bit far. But then he rang back and said, I think I know the answer. And I said, oh, come on. He said, could it be Thornton? And I said, how in the bloody hell did you get Thornton? And he said, well, there's thorns on roses. And 100 is another word for ton. Well done, Sam. You have won a whole jar. You don't have to share it with Luigi. You have won a whole jar of corn relish. Well, it might be chili relish. I'm not sure. You're probably not into chilies. Anyway, we'll see what we've got. Anyway, thank you to everyone that played and to everyone that didn't play as well. Thank you for not playing. It is 22 minutes to 8 o'clock. We played Ernest Tubb before, didn't we? We played the Pet Shop Boys. I must have dragged that out twice because I played it before. What is the time? 21 minutes to 8. We've got heaps of time before the news at 8 o'clock. It's Paul Kelly.
0: We were driving back from the country one night. Mom and Dad up the front and the rest of us snug and tight. 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
2: Good morning, I'm Lee Harrison. There are fears proposed changes to private health insurance will overstretch the hospital system. Federal Labor is looking at cutting health insurance rebates for Australians over 65 years of age. Analysis reveals it'll bankrupt some private hospitals and push up the cost of pregnancy cover. State and territory health ministers will meet with their federal counterpart today. Also on the agenda, NDIS reforms. About 300,000 people are expected to be affected by government changes designed to rein in the cost of the scheme. Beltara Care Chief Executive David Gunter says there hasn't yet been any indication of what support those participants will get.
3: Yeah, we've heard a lot about thriving kids, but we still don't know how the government are going to determine mild and moderate disabilities. We hear that quite a bit. But we really haven't sort of seen any assessment tools for what that's going to look like.
2: Experts are warning of a growing risk of disease after Nepal's floods, as those who've lost everything now face an uncertain future. Nelson Scott reports from Kathmandu.
4: At a Buddhist monastery in the city's north, over 200 displaced people sleep in a crammed room, their homes covered in a coat of mud. The children here play, seemingly oblivious to the flooding that's transpired, while their parents are quickly losing hope their relatives will be found alive. In the affected areas they once called home, search and rescue efforts continue to be hampered by destroyed roads and bridges. Experts warn conditions on the ground are worsening, with little clean water bringing a heightened risk of disease. The Australian government has so far sent over 1,000 hygiene kits to help address these issues.
2: US Vice President J.D. Vance is pushing back on accusations of American war crimes in Iran. Iranian state media says a missile strike in the country's south killed 4 civilians at a wedding and left dozens more injured. Central Command is now investigating whether or not the incident occurred. Vice President Vance says he's highly skeptical of the reports.
5: State media has not been a very good scribe about what's happened in the conflict thus far. The United States never targets civilians in combat. We never will do that. We never have done that. I don't think that we have any information one way or the other. We're investigating it because obviously we care.
2: Iconic Women's Rights Campaign.
5: We never will do that. We never have done that. I don't think that we have any information one way or the other. We're investigating it because obviously we care.
2: Iconic Women's Rights Campaign.

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0: Tennis, then it's good news for one Aussie at Flushing Meadows, as AIR Sport's Paul Walsh reports.
2: Qualifier Dean Sweeney has provided one of the upsets of the tournament so far after defeating the 13th seed Lorenzo Musetti in four sets, 3-6, 6-1, 6-2, 6-2. The 25-year-old from Sydney breezed past the Italian after he dropped the first set to reach his first ever third round of a Grand Slam tournament.
3: Tennis journey is such a roller coaster. I'm so incredibly grateful to play in front of an awesome crowd and to soak up this moment and to win and to get a couple wins is awesome.
2: Also currently on court are Tristan Schoolcase and Alexi Popperin, who have both taken the first set in their matches, with Alex de Minaur to make his second appearance in the tournament later in the day. Paul Walsh for AIR Sport.
0: Hawthorn's booked a home preliminary final after dominating Fremantle last night to win by 32 points in Perth. The Hawks were methodical and ruthless in their ambush. Coach Sam Mitchell says it was a great team effort.
4: Key things, I think all three lines probably were pretty important. Like, the midfield work rate was enormous. At different times, we isolated our defence to trust them to get their jobs done, and we just got their contest done a lot. And then our forwards, the work rate of the forwards was just a real highlight. They were able to get up and back and create out numbers for us, and I was really proud of the lads.
0: And the Bulldogs have finished their NRL season on a disappointing note, beaten 34-20 by the Broncos at Acor Stadium. Australian Independent Radio News.
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6: And welcome back to Friday Brekkie at 8:05. I hope you're well. It's about 14 degrees outside, heading for a beautiful 24 in Cessnock and Maitland today. 25 if you're up Singleton Way, and 21 over on the coast. Sunny day coming up. Tomorrow. It's going to be a bit windy in the daytime on Saturday, and there could be a slight, well, there is a slight chance of a shower in the afternoon and the evening on Saturday. Sunday back to sunny and mild temperatures overnight between 9 and 12, getting up into the low to mid-20s, and pretty much the same on Monday. So I'll cop that any time. What else can I tell you? I can tell you that in Sydney today, it's going to be sunny with a top of 23. In the rest of the capitals, Melbourne, showers increasing, top of 18. Brisbane, sunny, 31. In Perth, a shower or two, 20. Adelaide today, showers and 21. Cloudy in Hobart with a top of 15. Canberra, partly cloudy, 18. And in Darwin, a possible shower and a top of 33. Nice to have your company. Hope you're good. You're looking good. Well, a couple of you are looking a bit seedy, but the rest of you are looking all right. You always do on a Friday.

0: time
1: to wish you all, if it is your birthday, I wish you all a good day anyway, but if it's your birthday, you have a special day, or an anniversary, or anything of that ilk. We here at 2CHR hope you do have a lovely day. And talking of 2CHR, one of our presenters, I'm not going to tell you how old he is, but Bobby Whitelaw is having a birthday today. If you're listening, Bobby, you have a lovely day, mate. And I think you'll be here this evening, will you? You will. You'll be here with some vintage songs. Well, I'd say you're just about in the vintage area now, are you? He looks pretty vintage to me. You share your birthday, Bobby, and anyone else that's having a special day with Henry Ford, what invented the car, or the Ford car anyway. Dick York. Was he the guy in Bewitched, I think, wasn't he? Yeah, and with Dawn Fraser. None of whom, to my knowledge, have made a record. So, Bobby, you have a good day. Might catch you later. Probably won't, but...
2: There's a special day.
1: I thought it said, happy birthday, Bobby, but it says, happy birthday.

You have a good one too, Bobby. I'll have a beer for you at the Savo, mate. And if you'd like to go into the 2CHR birthday book or you'd like to nominate someone, give us a ring in the office in Office Hours on 4991 1286 and we can say happy birthday to you as well. It is 18 minutes past, I nearly said two. It is 18 minutes past 8 o'clock here. On your local community radio station, 2CHR 96.5. Nice day coming up. There won't be four seasons today. There'll

fading into the distance. That was Toto at 26 minutes past 8 o'clock, and before that we heard from Crowded House. I was just looking at the weather, the BOM weather thing here on the screen, and the radar was showing showers, very light showers, all over Maitland and Cessnock. So I double-checked on my phone, and it's still there. And I went outside and had a look. There is not a speck of cloud in the sky. But I must say that my phone did say that the radar in Sydney and Wollongong was unavailable at the moment. But why it's showing showers all over the Hunter, particularly around here, I do not know. If anyone has the answer, anyone there from the Bureau that might be listening to 2CHR, perhaps you could give me a ring on 4990 5965 and explain this anomaly. Here's Mel Haggard.

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7: Please do. It is 28 minutes to 9. We'll have the news for you. At 8 o'clock, Matt Watson will be here after the news at 9 with Community Profile. Matt will be here until midday. Then Catherine Parsons will be here from midday till 2 o'clock playing lots of music. Warren Parsons will be here between 2 and 4. With his show Food for Thought. Ron Stoddart will drive you home this afternoon. Ron will be in the chair between 4 and 6. And then the birthday boy himself, Bobby Whitelaw, will be here with vintage songs played by a vintage presenter on your local community radio station. Bobby will be here between 6 and 9. He'll flick it over to the Phil Kahle podcast of country music that'll go through till 10. And then overnight music will be played until Richard comes in on Saturday with Saturday Breggy. I mentioned that it's still showing rain on the radar. I'm trying to type a message to the BOM to see if they'll get back to me. Just to tell me why. I need to know. Here's the Trogs.

0: That's the Pogues and the Dubliners together entertaining not everybody. I have in front of me Matt Watson, who's grimacing listening to that song, a very famous and well-known folk song called Whiskey in the Jar. Now, Matt, here is something that you probably didn't know. This song I'm about to play for you now is called Whiskey in the Jar. Same song.
1: Yeah, same song.
0: Different band.
1: Yeah.
0: Is it coming out? I've got the mic on. I'll tell you who it is after this.

0: That enough?
1: With the CD player up really loud. And
2: just okay. Now, you know, you probably won't believe that, but that was me in a band I was in 1963 called the Norfolk Singers. Yep.
1: That was you.
2: All right, me playing the banjo and singing some of the music there. Yeah, we had a huge hit with a song called The Opera House Is Falling Down, and that was on the flip side. Oh, dearie me, how times have changed. Somebody was trying to contact me while that was on too. Oh, yes, Metallica does a great version of it, actually. Yeah, I've been reminded. Anyway, getting back to normality, it's a bit early for us to have a chat yet, so I'll whack a song on and we'll come back. Here's the Stones.

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5: Well, the time is 8 minutes to nine, just about time for me to go. Thanks for your company this morning, folks. Matt Watson will be here after the news at nine with Community Profile. I'll have a bit of a chat to him, see what he's got coming up after we hear from Huey Lewis.

0: That was Huey Lewis and the news. We've got the news coming up after I have a chat to Matt, and I've got to turn his microphone on. That'd help.
1: Is it working?
0: G'day, mate. Hello. It is working.
1: Hello, how are you?
0: Hello, hello. Testing, 1, 2, 3.
1: Is this thing on? Then I flick it.
0: What do you got coming up?
1: Clayton Barr's going to come in, so Warren will take over while I have a nap.
0: Right.
1: Usually it's Jeff Walker, but he's turned it back to next week, so I'll be talking to him next week. Usually it's today, but not you.
0: Okay.
1: Not today.
0: Yep.
1: And then I'll be doing the movie segment, so it's a bit quiet today, I think.
0: Yep.
1: King of the Bees, they used to call him. Now, what does that mean? Bee movies, not king of... He wasn't a beekeeper.
0: Okay, blessed are the beekeepers. No.
1: You know which actor was a beekeeper? Henry Fonda was a beekeeper, yeah.
0: So he was fond of bees, was he?
1: Yeah. And you're fond of Henry, aren't you? Fonda Jane.
0: He was a good actor.
1: He was a great actor. But I'm not talking about Henry Fonda.
0: Someone who was in a lot of B movies.
1: Yeah, they said King of the B movies. But yeah, you might know him. He was on a long running TV series as well. So we'll see. Maybe.
0: Right? If it was back in the black and white early colour days, I'd probably know him.
1: Yeah, well, it was during the 60s, but he was in it a long time.
0: On
1: this TV series, as well as being in movies. He was on the TV series as well.
0: I'm going to ask you when we go off
1: here. Yeah, okay.
0: You have to give me a hint, though.
1: And then after, I did King of the Bees. That's your hint. Then all the other weeks after that, we're going back to the big superstars. So if you don't know any of these people that I'm talking about from next week onwards, I don't know what the hell is
0: the
1: problem.
0: So when you do your superstars, are you going way back or are you including current ones?
1: No, going way back, And anyway, before we go, I told you, me and Tara had a bet the other day. I wanted to tell you about it last time. You weren't here. We had a bet. I won. And I was thinking, am I crazy? She said, this is a crazy bet, but we'll do it anyway. I told her that if you get a drink, like say a bottle drink, doesn't matter what it is,
0: mm-hmm.
1: you put it in the fridge and you leave it there, say 4 days at the most, maybe five, so mm-hmm. certainly more than three. And then I said, you come back and it tastes better now that it's been in the fridge the longest, right? And Tara said, no, that's not true. She said, it can only be the maximum temperature. It's not going to get any colder. And I got her to prove it. I said, take these home, two bottles of iced tea, diet something or other, with that. And I said, put one in today, which means it would be 5 days the next time, and put this one in the day before I come over, and I'll tell you which one's been in there the longest. This is a stupid bet.
0: So you won the bet.
1: And then I picked it up, and I tasted both of them on the same day. I said, this one's been in there the longest. This is the one right here. And she's like, yeah, that's it.
0: Wow, that's a 50-50 guess.
1: Yeah, maybe. So she said, we'll have to do it again one day, but we'll have to do it with the same flavour of drink, which is what we didn't do this time. One was tropical, one was berry, no sugar, iced tea, these things. So I said, well, we'll do it again one day. We'll see.
0: Okay.
1: Try it yourself.
0: As long as you got paid.
1: No, Tara never pays me. Tara, it's always like, I'll bet you $50 this and that. And I've always got the money. Oh, how long have we got now? Because there was another bet.
0: Right? None.
1: No time. I'll have to tell you next time.
0: Yeah. Okay, you have a good show, mate.
1: Yeah.
0: Thank you for your company this morning, folks. Metaphorically speaking, I'll see you on Monday. It's 9 o'clock.
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3: Good morning, I'm Lee Harrison. Two more Australians missing in Nepal have now confirmed they're safe. The number of Aussies unaccounted for in the disaster has been revised down from 38 to 36 as more disaster response specialists are deployed to the country. One Australian woman searching for her boyfriend and his family argues tech companies should release more location data. She's told Reuters she understands legal restrictions, but these are exceptional circumstances.
4: In my personal opinion, I don't think that any of those people are really going to care if we see their data access records, just because I know that they would want us to save them as well. I understand the logistics, like legally of it, I understand it, but I think that there should be a much bigger effort to try and help us.
3: State health ministers will meet with their federal counterparts today to discuss upcoming changes to the NDIS. Around 300,000 people are expected to be impacted by reforms designed to rein in the scheme's cost. As part of the changes, only participants will be able to apply for a reassessment to determine if they'll stay on board. Chief Executive of NDIS provider Baltara Care, David Gunter, says that element is of particular concern.
5: So that sort of makes it very hard where normally a support coordinator would assist in that process. So we've got a lot of participants out there who just don't have the ability to solely do that themselves without the appropriate support.
3: Police are investigating after a deadly assault in Sydney's West. A man in his 40s has died in hospital after being found with serious injuries at Ermington. A 30-year-old man was arrested at the scene. A CFMEU delegate is among three people arrested during raids targeting an alleged drug trafficking operation across Melbourne construction sites. Task Force Hawk detectives see steroids and peptides, cocaine, MDMA, cannabis, cash and weapons during raids across Mulgrave, Heathmont and Fitzroy yesterday morning. Police allege the three people arrested were involved in importing illicit drugs through the mail and trafficking them on construction sites. Australians are being urged to roll up their sleeves and donate blood for cancer patients. The Leukaemia Foundation and Red Cross Lifeblood are joining forces to mark World Leukaemia Day. The Foundation's head of research, Bill Stavresky, says there's a common belief trauma victims are the most common users of donations.
6: But in fact, one in three blood products that are donated are used and needed by cancer patients. Each and every day, thousands of cancer patients need donated blood just to continue their life-saving treatment.
3: And Australians are being urged to get behind the organ donation initiative known as Jersey Day. Many are wearing their favourite sporting jerseys to school and work to prompt conversations around the cause. This is AIR National News.
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3: The Hawks have come out firing in their qualifying AFL final against the Fremantle Dockers. Terry Daniel reports.
8: The Fremantle Dockers suffered.
3: The Hawks have come out firing in their qualifying AFL final against the Fremantle Dockers. Terry Daniel reports.
8: The Fremantle Dockers suffered a

0: It was star prop Payne Haas's last game for the club before joining the Rabbitohs next season. Halfback Ben Hunt says he's proud they could send him off with a win.
1: You know, there's a number of guys moving on this year, but, you know, no one's as special as Payne. You know, he's given his heart and soul to this club, and, you know, obviously this year's been very disappointing, and, you know, to come out tonight and, you know, win it for him in his last game, it definitely means a lot.
0: And the Opals have named Ezi Magbegor as captain ahead of the Women's Basketball World Cup. Australian Independent Radio News.
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3: It's going to be a sunny morning tomorrow. A slight chance of a shower in the afternoon and evening. Winds travelling northwesterly, 30 to 45 kilometres an hour. Turning westerly, 15 to 25 kilometres an hour in the late evening. Overnight temperatures falling between 9 and 13, with daytime temperatures reaching 26 to 31. It's going to be sunny on Sunday. Winds travelling west to northwesterly, 15 to 25 kilometres an hour. Tending southeast to southwesterly, 15 to 20 kilometres an hour during the day, and becoming light during the afternoon. Overnight temperatures falling between 9 and 13, with daytime temperatures reaching the low to mid-20s. Clayton is should be here. I don't know if he's going to be here or not. You know, people forget things. So our hint for today, as I said to Brian, was the King of the Bees movies, not bees, you know, beekeepers and things. Judy Garland's going to be our little teaser, is what I've decided to call it. It's the song, and I'm also going to tell people from now on, when I play music as the teaser, if it's the song or the singer that you should be paying attention to, or both. In this case, it's the song, and that's That Old Black Magic with Judy Garland. Very, very, very slim hint that we got there. In the meantime, I'll be playing other things. I'll have California Girls with the Beach Boys. And let's see what else. Elton John, I'm Still Standing.

0: Buddy, this is Warren Parsons with you, and of course I've got in the studio right now with me Clayton Barr, our state member here in Cessnock. Hello, Clayton, how are you today?
1: Oh, look, Warren, I'm really, really good, and I hope that all the listeners out there are even better than that.
0: Well, the way you were puffing when you came in the studio door, I've got a bit of concern there. You've let yourself get out of condition, I think.
1: I've definitely let myself get out of condition. I can't believe how fit I used to be.
0: Yeah, well, this is it. You had a lot on your plate then in the way of physical activity, but it's all, I won't say it's sedentary now, but it's mainly sedentary these days.
1: I certainly spend a lot of time sitting and reading, sitting and talking, or sitting and driving from somewhere to somewhere.
0: Exactly, and that's one of the major hazards in being a politician and the politician's life, isn't it?
1: Absolutely.
0: Well, what are we going to think about today? I was thinking before you came in about the dreadful state that we're now in with these gangland killings, and in particular those that are being killed that are innocent citizens that are not necessarily involved with the gangland wars. It's a pretty terrible thing. And that, of course, leads us into the gun buyback legislation that's coming up. So how does it all fit together for you?
1: Oh, look, I really feel for, the community in some of those Sydney suburbs at large who on any given night must be sleeping in fear. We did have a briefing from police about 3 months ago, and they were describing this new situation where, I guess, these murders, this gun violence, is being outsourced online through, you know, three different stages of separation between the person that wants to pay for violence and what is ultimately now just young teenagers on the streets who are willing to go and do that violence, that gun violence, for a couple of $100 or $1,000 or whatever it was. There's no...
0: What's the most frightening part of it, really?
1: Yeah.
0: That they're willing to do that. I mean, this is a thing that really scares.
1: Yeah. Yeah, look, it's a trouble in terms of our youth, but, you know, just in terms of these criminal gangs and whatnot, you know, if you went back 20 or 30 or 40 years, they were very careful and precise about any of that type of violence. Yeah. You know, for example, never in front of women and children, you know, making sure that they knew who their target was. You know, et cetera, et cetera. But now that it's completely outsourced, you've got some of these young people for a very low amount of money who, for some reason, are saying, yes, I'll do that. And they're getting provided with a gun, a pistol almost always. They get provided with a getaway car. And they turn up and they don't particularly know the person they're supposed to be killing. They just know that it should be this person at this address in this bedroom. When they get there, they've got no way of identifying if that's the right or wrong person, because it's not their beef, it's not their issue. They've got you know, three different arms of separation from someone in an online space that ultimately contracted them out.
0: Yeah, I think that one of the things with that is too, of course, now coming back to the gun buyback legislation and what we saw in Bondi. This gun violence is just becoming greater and greater, and it makes something like the buyback legislation more and more important, one would assume. How do you see that fitting into this scene? Is it going to be able to take these guns that these young people are getting their hands on off the streets, or is it going to take innocent guns or gun owners' guns away from them?
1: Yeah, more the latter than the former.
0: Yeah.
1: Look, these criminals in Sydney that are doing this gun violence and, you know, these murders and whatnot, they are most definitely using illegal firearms that have been brought into this country in some way, shape or form. They are not licensed firearm owners. Those firearms are not registered anywhere. And that's what's being used in those terrible crimes in Sydney.
0: And they're certainly not going to be brought back by the gun buyback. One of the things that concerns me, and you just touched on it very slightly there, and it's not only the guns, but with the tobacco, with drugs, we must seem a very easy target for these overseas drug runners, gun runners, whatever they may be, and cigarette importers. We must be seen as a very soft target. I mean, they must be bringing them in containers. They must be bringing this stuff in huge numbers. Yep. Is there something wrong with our border protection?
1: Oh, look, I think the fact that, you know, Australia is a standalone island. We have tens of thousands of kilometres of coastline. We have ports and bays all around this beautiful country of ours. And that means that people can go out in a boat and come back in a boat. And where they have been over the last 24, 48, 72 hours is hard to detect. But we also need to bring in, you know, so much of our goods and merchandise comes in by boat. Right. And then, of course, we export stuff that goes back out by boat. But we are so reliant on the seas and the ocean and the thoroughfare of, you know, ships and boats to do what we do. And in essence, it just really means that we've got quite a porous or there's lots of opportunity for people who want to get these illegal products into our country. There's a lot of opportunity for them to do that. And our poor old border force, our customs and our defence forces, all the people who are responsible for looking after our coastline and keeping us safe, it's like trying to play whack-a-mole for them. They're just, you know, they're just chasing their tail all the time. And unfortunately, just with tobacco as an example, these crime gangs, they can afford to lose a container or three containers or five containers of this illegal tobacco as long as they get another one or two or three or four or five through. Yeah. They'll make their profit on the small number they get through, and they won't sweat, you know, the ones that they lose. It's just the cost of doing business for them. It's frightening, but we as humans in this country need to make choices about what we do as well and about whether or not, you know, what we buy. And that goes right out to, you know, the drugs that people consume, the illegal tobacco that people consume, you know, and access to firearms and things like that.
0: Exactly right. And that brings me on to another topic which is of concern to me. And I'm sure people look at it in different ways. And this is the extension of pill testing at various music festivals, etc. I must admit, I've always been anti pill testing because I thought that was saying to people, look, it's all right to take drugs as long as we know what they are. Well, that's always been a bit of a worry to me. But how do you stand on what's happening now in the state government, as part of your government, with the extension of pill testing?
1: Yeah, look, Warren, I'm with you in that sort of general regard. Other than Panadol and medication, I don't think I've never popped a tablet of any description into my body. But it is about risk and harm minimization. And if we accept that young people are going to take risks and they are going to take these different pills and tablets, I think we'd be kidding ourselves if we think that we can get that to zero. So the decision we've landed on at the moment is if we accept that young people are going to take these risks when they attend these events, and it might be older people too, I don't know, then the best chance I think that we've got of these young people not harming themselves in a terrible way is to give them the opportunity to have whatever they're about to put into their body tested in some way, shape or form. Because, you know, these pills aren't made in factories. They're made in back sheds and, you know, things like that. So there's never a consistency in terms of the cocktail of what's inside of these pills. So it's a harm minimization approach. We have trialled it over the last 12 months. The data tells us that there has been less extreme medical episodes at these concerts, potentially on the back of the pill testing. The announcement we made in recent days is just for the next 4 years. It's not a permanent change. It's not a change in law. It's just a change in practice. And I think that once we gather up 4 or 5 years worth of data, the government of the day will be able to make a much better, more informed decision about the way to go forward. But it is about harm minimization, because, you know, the absolute position of having no drugs at a music concert doesn't seem to be achieved at the moment, or achievable.
0: It's probably not achievable. I just feel that maybe a lot of the money that's being put into this pill testing regime would be better in education, but that's maybe I'm pie in the sky, and maybe I think we can convince these young people to think, but unfortunately that may not be possible. So with the sorts of legislations that are coming out at the moment, buyback legislation, pill testing, these sorts of things, these are all legislation, well, we won't say legislation because I just said that's not legislated, but these schemes that are being brought in by government at the moment are totally different to what government used to do, what government used to be there for and what they were responsible for. Mm. Do you like that change? Do you think that change is what should be happening?
1: I think that by and large as a country we have a lot of structures in place now around workplace rights, around you know our civil society, about a lot of the do's and don'ts and where we are. So the government is, I think, in some ways forced or lured into making some decisions around some social issues where the, there's no black and white. Like, it's obviously very, very grey. And I think the governments are in that space. And if I can just go to another example, people who are taking medicinal cannabis and then potentially driving the day or two after that.
0: Yeah.
1: All these things are consequential about previous decisions that have been made, you know. So it was, gee whiz, it must have been almost 10 years ago now, the then Premier Mike Baird introduced medicinal cannabis to be legalised. And we've been living with that now as a state for about 10 years. What it has meant, though, is for those people who need medicinal cannabis as part of their healthcare, they're at great pains to avoid doing the wrong thing because they're law-abiding citizens, which includes driving a car. So by taking their medication, i.e. medicinal cannabis, it is then keeping them locked up in their homes because they don't want to go out and drive a car from A to B and be doing the wrong thing at that end. And sometimes the purpose, the reason you're taking medicinal cannabis, let's say it's for severe depression or something like that, the worst thing for that person is to be sitting at home alone. That person needs to be out in the community and involved and active and going about their work. And I've spoken to a number of people in our community who do use medicinal cannabis for their various needs. It has given them their life back, and these are people who have made incredible contributions to our society right here in Cessnock over many, many decades, and they've reached a point in their life cycle where various things are happening for them, and they use the medicinal cannabis to treat that. I don't want those people to be prisoners in their own home. So we live with the risk. We live with risk around guns. We live with risk around, you know, alcohol. We live with risk around tobacco. We live with risk around, you know, all these things. So governments are in that space. And at the same time, you know, the government's making decisions like the decision we made a time ago. And we're making decisions like the decision around trains. And, you know, so we're sort of still doing some of that older traditional work and some of that more modern social setting work.
0: Yeah, I agree. I'll quite open with you. I do take medicinal cannabis because I have a condition called peripheral neuropathy. It's a nerve ending problem, and it seems to be the only thing that's being prescribed for peripheral neuropathy that works. But on the same hand, I don't drive.
1: Yeah.
0: I don't drive at all now.
1: Yeah.
0: So there's no risk there of that at all with me. I don't feel that it ever affects me in any way. Maybe it does, and I don't become aware of it. Yeah. So, you know, I wouldn't drive even if I did have a license these days. I wouldn't drive whilst taking it. But it's the only thing that stopped a great deal of suffering and pain for people with peripheral neuropathy.
1: I'm
0: one of those people.
1: Warren, thank you for sharing that. I didn't know that. Thank you for sharing that. To go back to the driving question around maybe potential effects of cannabis, many people wouldn't understand that already the saliva test that you do at a roadside testing, it's already set at 50 micromilligrams of trace of cannabinoids, cannabis in your body. That's a decision that was made when we started making saliva tests. We didn't set it at zero. We decided not to set it at 10 or 20 or 30 or 40. A decision was made that we set it at 50. I guess it's a little bit like 0.05 for alcohol, right? It's like, look, if there's a tiny bit in your system, the risk is probably tiny as well. So we're not changing that in terms of driving after using medicinal cannabis. We're not changing that 50. It was 50 10 years ago. It was 55 years ago. It's 50 today. It's going to be 50 tomorrow and for the next 5 years. All that we're changing is the fact that in the past, if you got pulled up and had more than 50, let's say 51, in terms of the trace of cannabinoids in your body, you would instantly lose your license for being drug affected. What we're saying now is, if you get pulled up at 51, if you can provide evidence that you are using medicinal cannabis, it's a medicine, it's a, you know, a health product for you, then you won't be allowed to drive away. You'll have to park your car and lock it up. But the fact that you need that medicinal cannabis will be considered as a first strike against you, and you'll be warned and counseled and told to go back and, you know, get the information about how long the effects last inside your body, et cetera, et cetera. And so we've introduced like a three-strike rule only for people that use medicinal cannabis and can prove that use. They'll actually have to register it on their license so that when the police officer pulls them over, asks for their license, gives them a test, those two things will be obvious right from the start.
0: In fact, it's very, very difficult to get medicinal cannabis. The form that I take, it's their drops that I have to put under my tongue, actually. But to get that, the doctor has to prescribe it.
1: Yes.
0: There's no repeats, ever. He has to get in touch with the Department of Health through Canberra and get approval each time he writes a script.
1: Yep.
0: So that I can obtain those, or anyone on medicinal cannabis can obtain it. So there's a lot of safeguards in that regard. Yep. At that end, at the prescription end,
1: yep,
0: it's the use end that there's not so many safeguards. And what you're saying there does sound like a pretty good compromise and a safeguard for people. That if they are over that bit, they get the chance, they've warned, and they know that that's affecting them and that could be over.
1: That's right, yeah, and it's the same, you know, similarly, although people don't get three strikes, but similarly, like, some people have the ability to, process and metabolize alcohol quicker or slower. So three people might be sitting together having a single drink after work. For one of those people, it might instantly put them over 0.05. For someone else, they might literally read, you know, 0.001. Right. And for a normal person, they might read, you know, 0.02 after a single drink. So we all have different metabolisms and, you know, body systems, and it's an important way of trying to give these people back their life without actually changing the risk barrier that we've already put in place, which is the 50. We're not changing that. We're just saying that these people do have a bit of a defense in the first two instances, because it's their medication, but on the third instance it'll be, no, you'll lose your license.
0: Well, they should have learnt by then.
1: Should have learnt
0: by then. Okay, look, we've got an election coming up, in state election, coming up not till March next year. What issues do you see are going to be the major issues on the plate for that election?
1: Yeah, look, services. The services that we as a state provide to the people. I've never had, in 15 and a half years, I've never had anybody come into my office with a concern or a problem and say, we need less services. No one says that. they want more.
0: It would be nice for the government if they could.
1: They want more resources in their schools. They want more staff in our hospitals. They want more ambulances on the road. They want more police patrol on our streets. And, you know, they want better response times in all of those areas, and every other one that I haven't mentioned. You know, planning, whether it's planning, sorry, whether it's, you know, our child care, it's just difficult to understand how anybody could go to an election campaign promising to freeze or decrease services. Whenever there's a criticism of me, people are saying, you've got to fight for more, you've got to push for more, you've got to demand that the government give us this and provide this, and et cetera, et cetera. So I do all of that work. So services will be, for our growing, fast-growing community, more services that match, at the very least, match and keep up with our population growth, will be at the minimum. And of course, as I've previously spoken about on this radio station, we do have some really good things coming out of the ground, whether that's our preschools or the new hospital. And again, we need more services at that new hospital. So there are some of those things. We're building a new school out at Huntley. I've got to continue the fight for another new school down around Cameron Park. Been fighting for that for 15 and a half years and haven't got the school yet, so I haven't stopped fighting. So there are those types of things, but, the community at large want more services, and I'm happy to have fought for them in the past, and I'll be happy to continue to fight for them in the future if the community send me back to Macquarie Street.
0: Okay. I have one... thing that I believe is going to be critical at any election in this state for any member, existing member, and that is what they know about their electorate. And to have people that know nothing about an electorate standing, I find that very, very difficult to say they deserve our support. People like yourself that know the electorate, know what's going on, are obviously the people that are going to be there at the front line. So, yeah, that's a very important issue from my side of politics.
1: Yeah. Look, Warren, and we spoke about this last week. Like, I am so proud and to have grown up here and so proud to be living here now and raising my family here, and my extended family links and friends that link through the community at large. And, in fact, I was at the Mulbrin Community Town Hall meeting last night, and we had a number of councillors were there as well, myself and the new general manager, and I took special note of listening to Mayor Dan Watton and introduce the new general manager. And he was at great lengths to say, one of the wonderful qualities about this new general manager is she lives here.
0: She's local.
1: Mm. She's got skin in the game. And I don't think that's a bad standard to apply to a general manager. And I think it's a really important standard to apply to a local representative. If they want to represent the community, you need to live there and be a part of it.
0: I agree with you. Let's hope that everyone else agrees with you and can see the benefits of that. Thank you very much for coming in.
1: Thanks, Warren. Appreciate it.
0: It's always a pleasure to catch up with you, and it's always a pleasure for me to get behind the microphone for a short while. But I'll be handing back to Matt in a moment. He's doing a great job.
1: And he's great.
0: Yeah, with my issues at the moment, getting in and out and doing things in the studios, he's been such a tremendous help to me. So I'll be handing back to Matt in just a moment. But thanks again for coming in, and we'll catch up in a couple of weeks' time, possibly.
1: Thanks, Warren.
0: Thank you.
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Yeah, it's very interesting listening to Clayton Barr, especially about the gun violence and all that. I wasn't taking a nap. I was listening to some of it anyway. Just a reminder, at 11 o'clock, we'll be talking about the King of the Bees, King of the Bee movies, that was. But I'm sure many people in the audience will actually know who I'm talking about. Now I'm going to have some of the songs that I promised before. California Girls with the Beach Boys, Elton John, I'm Still Standing. I also have Fleetwood Mac with Everywhere. All that coming up right now.

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1: Hello there, I'm Sean Bindley. Another two Australians missing in flood-ravaged Nepal have made contact with authorities, confirming they are safe. 36 Australians remain missing. An Australian woman still searching for her boyfriend and his family missing in the flooding says tech companies should release more location data. Cirata has spent the past 8 days trying to piece together their movements, but Apple and Optus have denied requests for more information. She told Reuters she understands the restrictions, but these are exceptional circumstances.
2: In my personal opinion, I don't think that any of those people are really going to care if we see their data access records, just because I know that they would want us to save them as well. I understand the logistics, like legally of it, I understand it, but I think that there should be a much bigger effort to try and help us.
1: The US Vice President J.D. Vance is pushing back on accusations of American war crimes in Iran. Iranian state media says a missile strike in the country's south killed 4 civilians at a wedding and left dozens more injured. US Central Command are now investigating whether or not the incident occurred. J.D. Vance says he's highly skeptical of the reports.
3: State media has not been a very good scribe about what's happened in the conflict thus far. The United States never targets civilians in combat. We never will do that. We never have done that. I don't think that we have any information one way or the other. We're investigating it because obviously we care.
1: Closer to home, where state health ministers are expected to raise concerns about changes to private health insurance during a meeting with their federal counterpart. Federal Labor is looking at cutting health insurance rebates for Australians over 65 years of age. Council on the Ageing Chief Executive Patricia Sparrow says she hopes the Albanese government is listening.
4: We certainly hope that our advocacy and the advocacy of many others actually looks for this to stop and be rethought, because we do think it's important that people can keep their private health insurance and the public hospital systems protected.
1: The federal government, meanwhile, has banned international students from enrolling in a popular postgraduate course over visa abuse concerns. Air News' Lee Harrison reports.
5: International enrolments and transfers into the Graduate Diploma of Management have skyrocketed in recent years, raising concerns it was being used by students to switch courses and prolong their stay in Australia. Providers will now be prohibited from recruiting more international students. It follows consistently low completion rates for overseas students, as well as high rates of students transferring or not starting once enrolled. It's the first time the government's invoked its new course cancellation powers designed to crack down on student visa abuse. Lee Harrison, Air News.
1: NDIS reform advocates are hoping to get clarity on what happens to participants who will be kicked off the scheme. About 300,000 people are expected to be affected by changes designed to rein in the cost of the NDIS. Federal and state health ministers are meeting today, with the reforms expected to be on the agenda. Baltara Care Chief Executive David Gunter says there hasn't yet been any indication of what support those participants will get.
6: We still don't know how the government are going to determine mild and moderate disabilities. We hear that quite a bit, but we really haven't sort of seen any assessment tools or what that's going to look like.
1: The Australian dollar is buying 72 US cents. This is Air National News.
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1: In AFL news, Dockers coach Justin Longmuir is confident his side can still make it to the grand final, despite last night's 32-point loss to the Hawks. Fremantle were flat from the start and were held to just one goal at halftime. Longmuir says while it's not ideal, their best football will be good enough.
8: The facts are, to get to a grand final, we need to win 2 more games. We won 14 games in a row this year, so we've proven that we can win 2 games in a row. It's not the way we wanted it to go, but we're not dead and buried. Yeah, we've earned the right for a double chance. I've got